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Qualify tomorrow, 8, 10, noon, 2, and 4. Right here on the Coyote. Good luck.

Kevin in the morning. An hour after hour of big music all day. 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

of the NBA Championship Series on right now. Madison Square Garden. Will San Antonio even the series? We'll see what happens. The Knicks are up 2-1. New one from Hudson Westbrook, who's painted you pretty for the Coyotes.

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She still has a tube of chapstick that Dolly gave her like 20 years ago. 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

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Going to carry on. 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

0: 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Thursday, July 9th at 7 p.m. The world-famous Kevin James is playing the music. 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
2: Chief Gary didn't fight, and he didn't go to the Spokane Reservation in Wellpinit either. He settled on a piece of land near what is now called Hilliard.
3: These are where our ancestors were buried, where we lived. He wasn't about to be moved to the reservation.
2: He became an outcast to both his people and the settlers who'd come to build a new town. Dr. David Biney, author of Who Done It, The Continuing Case of Spokane Gary, says what happened next was no accident.
4: I uncovered a report of fraud that was filed by a U.S. special investigator. So that pretty much got dismissed. It actually said that Gary should have gotten his land, that it was stolen.
2: The land of his forefathers gone, his own 15-acre farm stolen.
1: Hear more about Chief Spokane Gary during another KXLY Brand's America 250 moment, brought to you by Fred's Appliance.
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0: Corner Lake. 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
1: There's something that is happening in our city right now that some people are like, this is so huge, you guys. 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
2: Mm-hmm.
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1: Hey y'all, this is Zach John King. 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

0: Dakota Lake. Don't miss out on this year's one and only Coyote Cruise. Thursday, July 9th at 7 p.m. The world famous Kevin James is playing the music. 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

0: 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And your home for Jay and Kevin in the morning. It's time for Music City Now, coming from Nashville, Tennessee. Here's your host, Jessica Wade.
1: We've got tons of tunes for you, and we're going to start off with our spotlight track of the week, Ella Langley's Be Her. It's going to be very huge this summer, which is so close to arriving. It's sponsored by Triple Tigers.

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1: Hey y'all, I'm Chase Matthew. Here's my new song, Holding It Down.

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9: It's that I just don't care.
2: And anyone else who wants to work for free. It's Spokane's official morning show. Jay and Kevin.
10: Well, hello, good morning, ladies and gentlemen, boys and girls, kids and adults of all ages and sizes. Hello and hi there. It is I, the Righteous Reverend Jay Daniels, broadcasting live from beautiful downtown Spokane, Washington, 9F21. 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Welcome to a Thursday. It's 6/11/26. Oh, man, next year, what a great 6/11/27.
11: Ooh.
10: I know.
11: Did not even think about it.
10: Doesn't take much to get us excited, folks.
11: Yeah, I thought you were going to say next month when it's 7/11.
10: 7/11's always fun because then you get a free Slurpee. I don't think I've ever done that. Have you ever done that?
11: No, I've heard of people doing crazy things, though.
10: Oh, man, like... Well, wait, you mean like go fill up a big giant like cooler or whatever?
11: Yeah.
10: Can they still do that, I wonder?
11: I think that's illegal now.
10: It's illegal. They slap the cuffs on you and take you off to the clink or whatever. What are other other words for jail?
11: Ooh.
10: How many can you come up with?
11: Slammer?
10: Slammer. Oh, great one.
11: Yeah.
10: What's the one that's always makes me laugh? What is the... Huskow. There it is.
11: Huskow?
10: Yeah.
11: Is that a different language?
10: It's an American colloquialism. Colloquialism.
11: Ooh, try saying that 10 times.
10: Oof, man, not at this hour. My tongue could snap off. This is not recommended behavior. Steve, good news for me, bad news for you.
11: Okay.
10: Good news for me, the cones are gone on my route to work. And bad news for you, the cones are going up on your way to work, and yours is substantially more, affecting way more people.
11: Mm-hmm.
10: Like, mine was just like this is why it's so stupid. Well, you know what?
11: It's time for a first world problem.
10: Yeah, this is how dumb it is.
11: Starting off early.
10: Yeah, yeah. Well, you know, jump in with both feet into the hooskow. The detour for my route to work was about 2 blocks long. It was inconvenient, let's just say that. You know, you go around the roundabout instead of going straight. I had to go to the left. Takes you about... I mean, it was supposed to take you about a mile or so out of the way.
11: Okay.
10: But everybody cut through this little shortcut, you know, a little side street. We weren't supposed to. It said, close to local traffic. But it was 1 block, and, you know, the semis kept going that way, too, and knocking the signs down. I mean, it was pretty funny, actually. So, I mean, it was just inconvenient and annoying. So when they opened it up yesterday... And so today I got to go through the normal way. I actually started laughing at myself because it maybe saved me 2 minutes, 3 minutes maybe. And on the way home when it's busier, maybe 4 or 5 minutes. It wasn't that big of a deal, honestly. It was just, but every time I'd be like, this is annoying. And then today when I went through, I literally was laughing like, well, I guess that wasn't that big of a deal. Now,
11: well,
10: yours.
11: But it's in the moment.
10: In the moment, yeah. Oh, yeah. But yours, with the Maple Street Bridge closing, I guess at midnight tonight is supposedly when it's going to close.
11: Well, I thought, well, originally it was supposed to be like the 8th or something. And
10: yep.
11: Then they moved it to the 11th at midnight, which I never know. Is it midnight of like the 11th or midnight?
10: That can be,
11: of...
10: That can be confusing, yeah.
11: So maybe they're closing it at some point.
10: Maybe they. Why is midnight the magic hour to close a road?
11: I don't know.
10: They just do, you know, Ed's going to close at 10 p.m. on the 11th. Then there's no confusion.
11: And they have done that at other places. So
10: it's weird.
11: It's not like it's a standard
10: thing. Oh, it's
11: thing.
10: Like a big release of music. You want to do it at midnight.
11: Oh.
10: But it's midnight East Coast, so it's 9 o'clock here. Anyway, Maple Street Bridge closes tonight.
11: Or maybe today. Who knows?
10: Yes, at some point. Even the news is saying the Maple Street Bridge is supposed to close sometime today.
11: Is that what they said?
10: Yeah, because I think they don't want to get, you know, hung out to dry in the wrong time either.
11: Fair. I mean, that's fair.
10: Yeah, it is fair. You want to take a guess? I Googled it. You want to take a guess how many vehicles cross the Maple Street Bridge every day here in Spokane?
11: Oh, there's an actual stat.
10: Yeah.
11: Boy.
10: Ooh, stat of the day at 6:07.
11: It's got
10: to
11: be.
10: Thanks for listening to Jay Without Kevin. Got to get that one. We got to get that jingle.
11: Ooh.
10: I'll get the voice guy on it.
11: Okay. Boy. A day, so 24-hour period.
10: That is the single day. Congratulations.
11: Let's say...
10: Easy.
11: Am I going to go way too high or way too low? That's the question.
10: Well, I mean, we won't know until you say a number.
11: 15,000.
10: 45,000 vehicles cross every day.
11: Oh, I thought I was high.
10: Jeez. Well, I don't know if you are or not, but that number was wrong.
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11: Can't say that.
10: I don't know what you're talking about. You wanted to know if you were, and I said I didn't know. Imagine if it was still a toll bridge, like back in the day.
11: It was a toll bridge?
10: From like the late 50s to the early 90s or something like that, yeah.
11: Well, they'd be losing a lot of money.
10: Yeah.

0: what was it? Gray Bar Motel. The Big House. All places you could be if you don't abide by the rules of construction. The Lockup. The Joint. Yeah, that's right.
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8: Jay and Kevin Show. 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
1: The little joke, and it's appropriate for today.
0: Okay.
1: Where the three old men are walking on the beach.
0: Okay.
1: You seen this one?
0: I don't know. I already like it, though.
8: Kevin James.
1: And the one guy goes, it's windy. And the guy said, no, it's not. It's Thursday. And the other guy goes, oh, yeah, I'm thirsty. I could use a drink.
0: That's funny.
1: That's us.
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9: Hello, my name is Producer Steve.
11: Hi, Steve.
13: I am your biggest fan.
14: Thank you so much.
15: Steve is my middle name. My first name is
0: Michael.
16: Allow me to reintroduce myself. My name is
9: Producer Steve.
17: Who loves orange soda?
18: Steve loves orange soda.
19: Oh, yes, oh, yes, oh, yes, it's true. Ooh.
20: All ready for this?
21: Oh, yeah.
22: Please welcome to the show the one and only Producer Steve.
0: Yeah, man, what's up?
2: Yeah, man. You know, I was waiting for another day, Jay, where...
0: It's just another day. Yes.
2: What is that a song I should know?
0: Mm-hmm.
2: Who sings that?
0: Me.
2: It's beautiful.
0: No, thank you.
2: Yeah, that's great. Well done. I was waiting for another day, though.
0: I think it's Paul McCartney, but go ahead.
2: By himself, solo career?
0: Yeah, I think so.
2: Okay. Or as part of...
0: No, I think that was just him.
2: Oh. Interesting.
0: I bet if...

0: do.
1: That's an interesting way to start a Thursday.
0: Uh-huh.
1: Oh, this could be interesting. My board here is, oh boy.
0: Are you shorting out? Shorting out?
1: It's moving.
0: Too late. At birth. Back to you, Steve.
1: All right, we'll see what happens here. I think I'm okay. Anyway, I've been waiting for a day like today, Jay, because we are somewhat matching once again.
0: Are we?
1: Sort of, kind of.
0: You have a greenish colored shirt on?
1: I mean, mine's gray. Yours is green. But it's like
0: I can't wait to have you draw the rest of the comparisons.
1: But it's virtually, it's very similar.
0: Uh-huh. Yours is a button-up. Mine's a T-shirt. Yours is long sleeve. Mine is short. They're basically the same shirt.
1: Well, your green looks gray, though.
0: Okay.
1: Especially from a distance.
0: All right.
1: And
0: your gray looks green. So there we go. Twinsies.
1: Yeah. Well, this is as close as we're going to get, Jay.
0: Without wearing the same sweatshirts, yes.
1: Right. And, well, no, because, what was it, last week or the week before? I can't remember, but we wore very similar clothes, but not coyote.
0: Right. Yeah, that was a little weird. That was too close. I don't remember what shirt that was, but I vowed to never wear it again.
1: It's probably for the best.
0: Yeah.
1: But it was fun. And so I was waiting for another day where we were at least semi-close.
0: You don't like keep like clothes here and then see what I wear and then go change into a shirt, do you? Because that seems odd.
1: No.
0: Okay, just wanted to make sure.
1: Never do that.
0: Oh, boy.
1: No.
0: Do you have a secret closet here at the station?
1: You
0: got all your clothes in and you're like, oh, what do I want to wear today? I'll just get here. Do you just get here with no shirt on and then you go to your secret closet and grab one out of there?
1: Yeah, and then I shower downstairs.
0: In the TV shower, which is very odd.
1: Does that still work? Do people still?
0: I don't know, and I don't really want to go down to find out.
1: Yeah, that's probably fair.
0: Yeah.
1: I was actually, I was downstairs. Ooh, someone was showing me the, I don't know what it's considered, the mail room, I guess, or what was the former mail room?
0: Down in the way basement?
1: Yeah.
0: Yeah, where the rock is?
1: Correct.
0: Yeah, well, I mean, for those I'm sure you wouldn't know, why would you? But the building that we are in across from the arena, built on a rock,
1: mm-hmm.
0: basically just a giant piece of basalt. And back in the day, I think they thought, well, why blast it? We'll just build on top of it.
1: Yeah.
0: So, yes, you go down there and then half the room is literally in one section, half the room is taken up by a rock.
1: Right. So
0: weird. Very weird.
1: I was shown that the first day, actually before I even officially started here.
0: Okay.
1: And, you know, I've never gone down there or to that
0: since
1: part.
0: Then, I don't. There's no reason to.
1: Right. And someone told me that I needed to get something, and they're like, "Oh, it might be down there. Do you know how to get there?"
0: Down by the old in the old mailroom. What mm-hmm. could you possibly have been? I don't want to distract you, but I can't imagine what you needed.
1: Enter to Winslips.
0: Okay. That's a great
1: for
0: place for them.
1: Yeah. Yeah. There's boxes down there.
0: Okay.
1: Of the blank ones.
0: Yeah.
1: And well, the one day we were looking for it, we couldn't find it, but the promotions friends, they said, hey, I can show you how to get there.
0: Sure.
1: So I went down there the other day, and this was actually with someone else. Doesn't matter.
0: Right.
1: So I went down there. I was like, oh, this is how you get there. I knew how to do this. And they told me that someone was apparently sleeping down there at one point.
0: Like?
1: Or like living down there, basically. Is that true?
0: Somebody who worked here just decided to make that their house?
1: Like years ago.
0: I've never heard that story. I really want the story to be true.
1: Okay.
0: But I have never heard that.
1: It doesn't
0: mean it's not true. I mean, obviously, they were probably trying to keep it quiet.
1: Yeah. And then, well, I mean, I guess it was found out, and then they were kicked out.
0: Clearly. Well, now, this was an employee, right? Not just the guy off the street?
1: No, it was an employee.
0: Okay.
1: At least that's what it made it sound like,
0: huh,
1: I think.
0: Wow.
1: And I think it was years ago, obviously.
0: Sure. I mean, you could. You have, obviously, restrooms, running water.
1: Mm-hmm. Rocks.
0: Rocks to sleep on.
1: Yeah.
0: Vending machines. If you really want to eat something late at night, midnight snack.
1: Sure.
0: There's TVs around. We have a TV station, so you could watch some entertainment. You have Wi-Fi. Ooh, I might start living here.
1: I'm going to be giving you ideas.
0: Yeah. Thanks, man.

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1: All right, don't forget, 8 o'clock this morning, we qualify somebody for $500 worth of free fuel. We will draw tomorrow afternoon. After Jim is done qualifying somebody at 4 o'clock, with the promotions department makes the drawing, Jim makes the call, somebody wins $500, it's that easy. Could be you. Man, what a game last night. Holy NBA crazy.
9: Jay, I shut it off.
1: Yeah, you and most America, I think.
9: I did not watch the end of the third and fourth quarters, and then I realized, I don't even know who won that game. I mean, I saw.
1: Oh, you don't know.
11: Brunson gets it, fires up a three. Shot no good. The tip, it's gone! It's gone! It's gone! With 1.2 remaining, Knicks take the lead. OG Anunoby, and it's 107-106.
1: Yeah, that was, I love OG Anunoby. You most likely don't know who that is. I mean, you know, unless you follow the NBA.
9: Isn't that Obi-Wan's son?
1: It is, yes.
12: Also, Jay, your mom's favorite player.
1: She loves OG. Yeah, she loves OG and loves the Knicks. And his answers after the game were like, he's like, yeah, you know, man, I just tipped it in, won the game. It's like, tell me all about the play.
13: Take us through the game-winning play, the inbounds and the tipping.
14: Got the ball to Jalen. He got a good look, and I just crashed and went for the ball.
9: Yeah, That's how you play basketball.
1: He's like, I mean, I just crashed and went for the ball. It's as simple as it gets. I mean, not a bad question. Great question. I don't mind the question at all. But, no. You know, he's like, did you not just see it?
9: I'm going to explain it to you my brain.
1: I passed it in.
9: Yeah.
14: Got the ball to Jalen. He got a good look. And I just crashed and went for the ball.
1: Yeah, you saw it, right?
9: Go get the rebound.
1: Yeah.
9: That's what you're going to do.
1: Oh, and man, so great.
9: Apparently he tipped it in.
1: Yeah, apparently he did.
9: All I saw, you know, they were up by 29 points, mm-hmm. The San Antonio Spurs were. And it just seemed
1: dumbest,
9: like it was...
1: They're the dumbest team in all of American basketball, in the history of basketball.
9: In the civilization of the world. Charles Barkley, that was the first clip I saw, was Charles saying, San Antonio, you're the stupidest team in the civilization of the world. That was the worst basketball.
1: Yeah, I mean, he's not wrong. He made some pretty dumb mistakes.
9: Oh, he's like, a team cannot come back from 29 points down unless the other team does a lot of really dumb stuff.
1: Which led, there's been some questions to Chuck lately about that stuff.
15: When's the last time management or somebody said, Chuck, can't say that?
16: Then, you know, I'm hoping they fire me. I got 6 years. I got 6 or 7 years left on my contract that they know I got no chance of doing. I would love for them to fire me and have to pay me for the next 6 or 7 years. There's zero chance I'm going to be working the next 6, 7 years. Zero.
1: I don't care. Just whatever, man.
9: He's the best.
1: Yeah, gosh, dang it. That's fun even for non-sports people.
9: Yes. Oh, yeah.
1: Well done. Well done. And then, you know, all the... celebrities. Do you like celebrity cutaways at the NBA game or no?
9: Yeah, I do in New York in the finals.
1: Because like, it's so insane?
9: If it's New York or LA, I'm down with it. It's very fun because there's so many of them.
1: Mm-hmm.
9: And it's last night, it went from depressing when they would show... They showed Spike Lee, and I don't know if it was his mom sitting next to him.
1: Don't know, yeah.
9: I don't know if they ever covered that, but... she just had her head in her hand.
1: Yeah, rightfully so.
9: Shaking her head like, this is the worst game. And Spike was trying to just not have any emotion, but you could tell he was full of rage.
1: Yeah.
9: And then they're just going around to everybody else. Adam Sandler looked like he had just heard that his entire family was on a bus.
1: Had to sit through all his movies.
9: No.
1: What? No.
9: Like, his entire family was on a bus and it drove off a cliff. Nicky? He looked so sad.
1: Yeah, it's like his whole family had to watch Little Nicky on repeat for 5 months.
9: You know what? Yeah, that also, same thing as driving off a cliff.
1: It's the same. Good call, Steve.
10: I mean, it's a fine movie, but I mean, definitely not his best work.
1: It's a movie. It's definitely a movie. Oh, man, that was exciting. Man, you know, then you go right into a Thursday? What?

0: I've never heard "one more sleep and it sets me free." I've never heard Thursday referred to like
1: And I
0: don't mind it though. One more sleep.
1: Yeah, I don't mind the words. The message is in there, but that was a little too reminiscent of a song that's just way better.
0: The Friday song?
1: Yeah, Rebecca Black's original back before
0: I believe that's the whole point.
1: Back before the day of AI and everything else.
0: I believe that was the goal of the song.
1: Was to sound
0: to
1: like
0: mimic
1: it.
0: The
1: Oh yeah, no, I believe that. Yeah. But you just
0: so bad.
1: So good, you know, because she sings about Friday. Yeah, it really is.
0: It's the only thing that saves the song.
1: Right, and the other song might be musically better.
0: Yeah.
1: And it's an AI song, but it, you know, the topic just isn't as good.
0: It's all about the topic.
1: It really is.
2: Kitty, warm kitty, little ball of fur.
0: Yeah.
2: Happy kitty, warm kitty, purr, purr, purr.
0: Yeah, there you
1: go. Rest in peace, Terry.
0: Yes, Steve?
3: Yeah. Have you heard Rebecca Black singing Friday, like, currently?
0: No. She usually comes over Thursday nights.
1: Why, Steve? Have you?
3: Yeah,
0: you have heard her sing it recently.
3: Yeah, well, she did like an acoustic version of it.
0: Oh boy,
1: that was.

0: 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Want to know why? Because they did. But guess what? 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The data says it all. 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
11: Wait, have we not been to Harrington yet?
12: I mean, I haven't.
11: Pack your bags.
12: I don't know if that's necessary.
13: Can we go to the Mercantile?
11: Yes.
12: Well, I mean, that's why you would go. Well, one of the many reasons.
2: Kevin James.
14: You guys mind if I tag along?
11: You can come.
12: That's all right. I'm busy.
13: Man, I was
0: had me excited, Jay.
13: Such a setup every time. I know better. I don't even know
12: why you fell for it.
14: On the big 99.9 Coyote Country.
12: Tagged along with Steve yesterday to go watch Team Egypt practice.
13: Yes.
12: GU. Thanks for letting me go with you, Steve. I appreciate that. I know you were the initiator of all things soccer there, so thank you.
0: Yeah. No, thank you for the ride. Appreciate it.
12: You're welcome. No, that was a fun event. That's it's a big deal.
13: Absolutely. I mean, even like I said, I'm not into the soccer very much. I don't know a lot about it. I will pay attention to the World Cup, you know, a little bit.
12: Marginally, like Team USA, maybe Team Egypt because they're here or
13: right,
12: something.
13: Right, Jay. Something came up on my phone yesterday and said, would you like to follow Team USA in the World Cup? And I said, sure. So I said, yes. And
12: yeah, why not?
13: It said, any other teams? And first of all, I was like, man, I don't know a lot of these countries. But then there was Egypt. And I thought, well, yeah. I
12: mean, might as well.
13: They were here.
12: Yeah.
13: Kind of fine to click on them. So that's who I'll be following.
12: Okay. I mean, it was weird because, they have some very elite players, obviously.
13: That
12: Mo Salah guy is supposed to be like one of the best players in the world. And, they're all wearing warm-ups, no numbers, and you're 60 yards away. And we're like, is it the guy with the beard? There's like 20 guys with beards. I don't know.
13: Right. Is he short hair, beard?
12: I look super athletic and fast.
13: Oh, that's every single guy out there.
12: There he is. Yeah. And then finally, we had a Gonzaga friend come over and say, he's right there. You can see him. He said, it is difficult when they're all wearing just warm-ups with no numbers.
13: For sure.
12: Like, could you please put a number on so we can tell who's who? But, of course, the real soccer fans, they knew.
13: I was going to say, you'd have to be a pretty good soccer fan to know which one's which.
12: Now, identifying a player from halfway across.

0: a player from halfway across the field is not, that's not as easy as it might think.
1: Dude.
0: Without a number.
1: I honestly, if I had gone with my old one eye, I guarantee you.
0: Now, you wouldn't have been seen soccer. You wouldn't have known what was going
1: on. Yeah, I was like, do you know when the team's coming out?
0: Yeah, they've been out for half an hour. Thanks. Thanks for noticing.
1: This is it, huh? Yeah. I did see some highlights on like KXLY where they were just, you know, showing the team practicing or whatever.
0: Sure.
1: And they said, yeah, Mo Salah was there, and they showed him doing some scoring of the goal.
0: Okay.
1: And good Lord. I will say, from that up close with the camera, I was like, well, even I can tell he's great.
0: Yeah.
1: Because he was just so good.
0: Extremely skilled, yeah.
1: Yeah.
2: Yeah, Jack Wallace doing some good stuff.
0: You and your new friend, Jack. Steve went up and introduced himself. I was, I think I had, I went and talked to somebody that I saw in the crowd at that moment.
2: Yeah.
0: Yeah. Somebody who had gone to school, one of my son's classmates, high school classmates, and a kid that I coached in soccer back in the day. He was there and with his sister, so I had stopped to talk to them. So Steve went, took this opportunity to go introduce himself to Jack. And became fast friends, I think.
2: I think like, it went real well.
0: You guys are going to start hanging out or something like that? Or something.
2: I don't even think he knows my name, but
0: probably
2: that's fine.
0: Not. Yeah. Yeah. What so, did you do?
2: He was super
0: nice. What did you discuss? I mean, did you talk about soccer? Did you talk about being coworkers?
2: Yeah. I said, hey, Jack. I said, hey, my name's Steve.
0: Sounds weirder when you say it like that.
1: Did he, I mean, when you said I'm Steve, Jan Kevin Show, whatever, did...
2: Yeah,
1: I mean, he knew who you were.
0: I'm guessing no.
2: Probably not. But he goes, "Oh, okay, yeah, nice to see someone in the building." And you know, because we don't, you know, really.
0: Well, our schedules are opposite.
1: Yeah,
0: too,
1: we
0: you know.
1: never see the guy.
2: Right.
0: I mean, he works till 11:30 at night. There's no chance he's going to be here. Hey, it's you know what? Swing on by at 9 a.m. and say hi.
2: Right.
1: Yeah.
0: So he's not Kirsten O'Connor. She's the only one who does that. She's like the only person who I think who works only nights like that and still came by to be on the air. So
1: I know she was going to try to come in today, but she's like, honestly, my schedule is so goofy right now with the NBA playoffs and the hockey playoffs.
0: Yeah, they've got some weird
1: she's
0: news
1: like,
0: times.
1: Yeah, we're just all over the place. So I'm not coming in early at all. And I was like, oh, yeah, what do? You know? Wait till next time, I guess.
0: Yeah. Well, there won't be. I think she's
1: leaving.
0: She's out of here. But anyway. Yeah. So you made a new friend. That's important, Steve.
1: Yeah, it is. Steve, why do you not hang out with the TV people? It's like the number one, I think, spot for you to find friends. Like work, they say work is where you can find friends. Well, the people up here in radio, other than Logan and Sam, they're all... You know, we're all older and have our own things going on. Except for me, I don't have a lot, and that's probably why we're friends. But, you know what I mean, Jay? Like, up here, I don't see Steve, he's friends with everybody, but I don't see him making...
0: Because he has his friends at the level he wants to have them at.
1: Right.
0: He does not have a desire, I don't think, to have a continued deeper relationship friend-wise with anyone in the entire universe.
1: Well, but that's...
2: Wow.
1: There's just no way that's true. That's something that we say. That's something that we say when it doesn't go well.
0: So you can start hanging out with Jack.
1: That's what I'm saying. Hang out with Jack.
0: I don't know Jack's family scenario or any of that, so I don't know if that would be a conflict.
1: Oh, that guy's single.
0: Okay. I'm not even quite sure what that meant, but it didn't sound good.
1: Like a single guy.
0: What is that supposed to mean?
1: He was very nice. Sports all the time.
0: Oh, my goodness.
2: I think he's going...

0: news ready. It's news time.
1: Oh, I do, man. Those are some rad wheels, buddy.
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0: All right, it is classroom pledge time, and the classroom pledge is brought to you by Fred's Appliance. Thanks to Mrs. Davis's kindergarten class at Chester Elementary.

0: 4.5 days, yeah. But who's counting?
1: 4.5?
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3: A Florida man is seeking 1 million copies of Titanic on VHS.
4: Am I the only one who realizes that this story isn't news?
1: It's not news. It's Kevin's news.
5: Ladies and gentlemen, say hello to Kevin James. Kevin.
3: Man, that just, I mean, I know that the end of the school year is coming.
0: Uh-huh.
3: And I asked my granddaughter about it the other day. I go, how many days of school left? And she's like, 7, Papa, 7 days. And I was like, wow, that's awesome. That's going to be fun. And then she's going to go to Missouri and see some family there for like 2 weeks. So she's looking forward to all that. And her birthday is right at the beginning of July. So she's, you know, excited about that too, because she's 6 now, but she's going to be 7. That's 6, 7.
0: Probably never happens.
3: Can I have a 6, 7 cake? Sure.
0: Why not? Absolutely.
3: Dr. Ann Jody, yeah. She's in charge of the cake. Always has been, always will be.
0: Love it.
6: Wasn't last year zebras? Or was that 2 years ago?
3: That might have been 2 years ago, Steve.
0: Wow, heck of a memory, Steve.
3: Can't remember.
6: Well, because of the whole zebra being loose here,
0: take something for your memory, or just there's so little clutter that it's just amazing?
6: It's random, pointless things like that.
0: Okay. Yeah, that's fair. I think that's probably true.
6: Yeah. Ask me what someone's name is, though, and I probably wouldn't be able to tell you.
3: Not a clue, huh? You're like, doggone it.
6: Yeah, but I'll recognize their face.
0: Yeah,
3: like to go back? We're going to test your memory right now, Steve, to like the 80s and maybe the 90s.
6: Wasn't
3: because
6: born.
3: They say that these cars, whether you were born or not, are just the most iconic cars in, you know, movies and TVs. And so they have the list of the ultimate cars from movies and TV shows.
0: Oh, wow.
3: Is there one that instantly pops into your mind? I know you're going to probably say Herbie.
6: Jay, you want me to go first?
0: Absolutely.
6: Oh, okay. I was actually just going to say, I don't know why this popped in my head, but
0: here we go.
6: Kit from David Hasselhoff.
0: That one's a legitimate one.
3: Yeah,
0: that's
3: that
0: absolutely
3: should pop into your head.
0: Yeah, that's absolutely legit.
3: The Pontiac Trans Am, known as Knight Rider.
0: Yeah, I mean, that's a great one. Yeah.
3: I mean, the computer in it made it super cool. The car was pretty cool.
0: Yeah.
3: But, that one's number 9 on the list, Steve.
6: Oh, okay.
3: You got one, buddy.
6: Okay. And then the only other thing that I can think of right now is the Back to the Future.
0: Yeah, the DeLorean.
3: Number 7. Yeah. I think that one should be higher.
0: I agree.
6: Yeah, it's iconic.
0: Obviously, the General Lee has to be on there.
6: Oh, that's a good call.
3: Well, yeah, the General Lee is number 1,
0: yeah.
3: Jay.
0: I mean, come on now.
3: 1969 Dodge Charger.
0: Oh, man. So great.
3: Yeah. My buddy in high school had like a 66 Dodge Charger,
0: 66.
3: I think.
0: 66.
3: Yeah, it was a 66.
0: Mm-hmm.
3: Whew. That was fast.
0: I don't know which Batmobile would be on there, but there's got to be one of those.
3: Oh. No Batmobile.
0: Oh, wow. Really? That's got it. That's a mess.
3: That seems kind of weird. And maybe it's because
0: it's weird.
3: There's too many versions of it, maybe?
0: Maybe, yeah. Now, will they go weird like the the Ghostbusters car, would that be?
3: That's number 2.
0: Oh, wow.
6: Oh, Jay's on fire.
3: 1959 Cadillac Miller Meteor Ambulance.
0: There's a guy that drives one around here, right?
3: I haven't seen that.
0: A Ghostbuster car? I mean, it's not quite to the extent. What kind of cars? You say Cadillac?
3: 59 Cadillac.
0: Okay. I don't know if this one that I've seen in town is a Cadillac or what it is. I mean, it's a pretty good replica, I think. It just doesn't have as much stuff on top, I don't think.
3: I haven't seen that, Jay, and that
0: bothers me. Gosh, somebody needs to confirm that on the text line now that I haven't lost my mind.
3: Well, and it feels like if it is a real thing, it's a plumber.
0: Yeah, I that would be perfect.
3: I don't know why I'm thinking that. Like, I feel
0: no,
3: like maybe
0: I like
3: have seen that, Jay.
0: Or an exterminator, I feel like.
3: A long time ago. The Clogbusters. Who are you going to call?
0: Clogbusters. Yeah.
3: And that's pretty good stuff if that's what they're doing. Number 4 on the list goes to the wagon, Queen Family Truckster.
0: Is that Vacation?
3: National Lampoon's Vacation. Oh, man.
0: That also should be on there. That's
3: that
0: so
3: wagon.
0: The panel sides. Oh,
3: the family truckster.
0: The wooden panel all over the car.
3: Yeah, that was, I mean, we ended up getting one of those.
0: Is that the first one? Is that the one with the grandma on top?
3: Yeah.
0: Okay.
3: The very first
0: Spoiler
3: one.
0: Spoiler alert.
3: Yeah.
0: From the late 70s or whenever that movie was out.
3: Exactly. Early 80s, maybe.
0: Sorry.
3: That's the one, Jay. The family truckster. We ended up getting one, a station wagon.
0: You and everybody else.
3: And the whole deal. Did you ever?
0: Oh, yeah, absolutely.
3: Yeah, and ours seemed so fancy because it was a little bit.
0: I actually think they were fancy at the time.
3: It was, I think so. And I was like, wow, I never thought we'd have a fancy car.
0: Our fanciest feature in that car was there was moon roofs, not sunroof, because it didn't open. So there was one
3: right
0: above the, I mean, I guess it was the front seat. And then along the back, along the side, along the station wagon part, there was another one about, you know, like the size of the window, like an office window where it's like about 3 or 4 inches wide. And however long that window is that's in the door.
3: Yeah.
0: It was like that, but it was in the back, like on the sides, on each side. So
3: now,
0: so you could like just barely peer out. Dumb, ridiculous.
3: Did your family truckster have the two seats in the very back that faced backwards?
0: One of them did. Yeah, one of those cars.
3: Okay,
0: was
3: see,
0: like
3: so
0: that.
3: That's what ours had, that where you faced backwards. Never really thought about it. It seemed so awesome to sit back there. And just dwell on the past. But it's maybe where it all started for me. Now that I look back on it. But that wasn't, I don't think that was safe. What if we got rear-ended?
6: Well, so what were the other cars?
0: That's why they got rid of it.

0: Country.
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4: There's a giant bush there, so overgrown.
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4: Need a trim.
6: I don't know if that's
4: okay.
6: I don't know if that's a right number or what. 411, you can do 911. Of course, if it's an emergency, which this isn't. But I don't know if you can do 311. That's already a number.
4: 311.
6: 311. It's already a number.
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7: It's

0: Oh, man.
1: Fastball right down the middle.
0: Yeah, not today. This is going to be one of those, maybe a sinker.
1: Mm.
0: Maybe a curveball for sure, where you think you got it, and then next thing you know, you swing, and it's like, oh, I missed that ball. Because today's letter, it's going to require us to put our big boy pants on and try to help somebody out. I've been editing this letter because it was very long, and you'll understand why, because it's a huge deal to the mom who wrote it. Here she says, my husband and I have accumulated about $5 million in assets and have a trust set up for our two adult children, one son and a daughter. Recently, my husband has wanted to change the trust so that our son will no longer inherit his part. Now, I could understand this if our son were, you know, struggling with addiction, refusing to work, behaving recklessly, or maybe just treating people bad and being a bad person, but none of that is true. He's genuinely a good man. He works hard. He's a devoted father to his own little boy. And in my view, is someone any parent would be proud of. My husband agrees with much of that. This is not really about our son's character. The issue that our son has is that he made a major change in his religious beliefs. We have always been Catholic, and faith has been a very big part of our family identity, and my husband feels deeply hurt by our son's decision and says, I just can't get past it, and I just don't like it. He's raising his family that way, and it's doesn't like it. I see it very definitely. Mom says, you know, that she strongly agrees that we should be doing anything like that financially to him. She's like, am I thinking clearly about this? Does my husband have any leg to stand on? Right now, he doesn't want to budge. What are some constructive alternatives we can consider before making a permanent decision that I'm afraid will fracture our family?
1: It very likely could. Yeah. I think if you cut somebody out, you probably tell them, don't you? Is that the first step where you, is that kind of a chicken way out if you don't? And then you're like, oh, now that I'm gone, you can't yell at me.
0: That's terrible.
1: I feel like it.
0: That's absolutely terrible. Just because, I mean, it's been set up for a long time. I think she said they set the trust fund up like originally in the mid 80s or something. So it's been a known deal.
1: They've known about it. And now if he doesn't have it.
0: Yeah, mom and dad have some money, and, you know, we're going to get it. Now, it's different if you don't know, if it's never been said, you know, yeah, when we pass, we're going to...
1: Or if you don't know how much is in there.
0: Yeah, that's true, too.
1: I mean, you might think it's a little bit, but not, right. You know, millions.
0: Yeah, $5 million, that's enough. That's enough.
1: That's quite a bit, yeah.
0: Yeah, to definitely want to make sure you're not cut out of that inheritance.
1: I mean, if you have money, it's your money to do whatever you want with. I've always said,
0: 100%.
1: You can do whatever. The only problem, of course, is the fact that, you know, there's a disagreement and it's both of your money. That part's hard.
0: Is huge. And the deal is, so what? You just give the daughter the money? You give her all the money? That puts her in a bad spot when mom and dad pass, and then...
1: Well, you're definitely fracturing your family.
0: Yeah,
1: so
0: where
1: there is
0: she's
1: that.
0: Just like, I don't...
1: Well, dad will go first, mom can make the decisions, end of story.
0: Yeah, but if it's in a trust, isn't it... I mean, that's all determined, right?
1: Well, I think mom can change it if her name's on it.
0: After dad passes?
1: Yeah, I think you can, as long as
0: Wouldn't
1: your name's on
0: it. Wouldn't
1: it
0: all have to be left to her then, first?
1: I don't know for sure.
0: It seems like, I don't know, this is a problem.
1: I mean, obviously a will can, but I don't know if
0: it's a problem I haven't had.
1: Yeah. I don't know. You'd have to look that up, but yeah, I mean, is it going to fracture the family? Sounds like it might, maybe already has.
0: Well, I mean,
1: he obviously views it as fractured.
0: Religion. And here's the goofy part is that, you know, she said in some of the letter that I didn't post that she was like, you know, we still have a really good relationship with our son. Like, I see him all the time.
1: Mm-hmm.
0: My husband does as well, but you can just tell there's so much animosity and, like, which is such the Christian way, to just, you know, he can't get over the fact that his son is now practicing this religion, and it is because of his wife and her family. And so I think sometimes that's a blow to a very successful dad who's obviously, you know, probably been able to control a lot of things in his life. And now he's like, I have no control over this.
1: What do you think, Steve-O? Have fun.
2: Can I plead the fifth?
0: Well, I have one more thought, Steve. This is something.
1: Steve just bails. He's like, yeah, you know what? Whatever you guys do, I'm supportive.
2: Yeah, good luck to y'all.
1: Right.
0: I can't remember who said this to me, but it stuck with me for years, just the saying. And it was, I will always love people more than I love religion.
1: Oh.
0: And that doesn't mean I don't love my religion, mm-hmm. but if one of my kids started, you know, practicing a different religion, whatever, it would be weird maybe, but it's like, I don't understand how you could cut them out of your will. Unless you just took all of the money and said, listen, daughter, you don't get it. Son, you don't get it. We're giving it all to our church.
1: And again, I mean, it's their right, obviously.
0: Absolutely.
1: They earned it. Yeah.
0: Yeah.
1: And again, you don't have to, it doesn't have to be even amongst your kids. I mean, it's just.
0: No, that's true, too.
1: I mean, none of that is set in stone, you know? You can do whatever you want.
2: But, yeah, give it to the one you like more.
1: Oh, I mean, that's obviously going to have some repercussions after you're gone, but you won't have to deal with it.
2: That's true.
1: Yeah. I mean, I wish you good luck, I guess.
0: It's a tough one.
1: I think I have an answer for that.
0: I think mom needs to stand strong, though. Set everybody down. Talk with him. Make sure everybody knows what's going on. And maybe he'll just change back to being Catholic.

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1: Ella Langley is in the entertainment news along with a letter from Lainey.
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1: Words is hard. 30 minutes from now, we'll qualify somebody for $500 worth of free fuel, and we will draw the winner's name tomorrow just after 4 o'clock. So there, take that. The whole Lainey Wilson finally met Tim McGraw story is weird to me. I feel like she has been a large enough celebrity where they would have ended up in the same place together, but didn't until they were on stage together in Nashville for the CMA Music Fest. That's a weird story.
13: Yeah, it's very weird that they just hadn't crossed paths, really. Yeah. I mean, because both of them, you know, in fairness, are very busy, and I'm sure just going different directions or whatever. But yeah, I was surprised by that too, Jay. I was like, wait, this is the first time she's met him?
1: Yeah. I mean, Tim's touring is substantially less right now.
13: Sure.
1: And I think Lainey had some time where she wasn't. Well, you know, apparently you got to plan a wedding and all that stuff.
13: Yeah, but that'll do it.
1: But yeah, they went on stage and sang I Like It, I Love It together. And she mentioned how 20 years ago she wrote him a letter, which he said he never got. Yeah, sure, Tim. Got
13: well,
1: it.
13: Well, he did say.
1: Yeah, I never got it.
13: He was trying to cover it up,
1: yeah,
13: right?
1: Never got it. Yeah.
13: He's what? Like, she goes, I think I gave it to like an aunt or somebody of yours.
1: Right.
13: And he's like, well, I never did see it.
1: That is a bad way to get a letter to somebody. Too many hands in between.
13: And Lainey was obviously a kid at that point, right?
1: Well, yeah, 20 years ago.
13: Yeah, and so she was just like, well. But Tim, he tells you that I never seen it. But the first time I saw it was just recently. And I'm sure I'm going to write you back.
1: Yeah, so he's going he responded. He already did. He wrote her back. And he said he's going to make a song out of it.
13: Oh, that's cool.
1: Yeah, wrote me a letter, and then I wrote you back. End of song.
12: Oh. Okay.
13: That's it. Yeah, well, how about I never saw it, though?
1: Yeah. No, though, I mean, there's obviously a tale to be woven there. I mean, you can write a song about anything, and I'm sure Tim will figure a way to make it happen.
13: It was very genuine, her reaction to him, though, when he was
1: It's a pretty cool story, actually.
13: The letter, yeah.
1: Yeah.
13: She was getting emotional, and
1: yeah.
13: Tim gave her a big old hug and was just like, yeah, you're killing it. Maybe he was waiting to see if her fame would stick.
1: Ooh, yeah. It's always good to judge a 14-year-old.
13: Well, I mean, he didn't know about it then, Jay, because he didn't get the letter.
1: Uh-huh. Yeah.
13: But then he got it later on and was like, oh.
1: So he really couldn't be waiting to see how she did because he wouldn't know there was a letter in the first place?
13: No, he knows about
1: it.
13: Oh,
1: yeah, secretly.
13: Yeah, I was just seeing when she started to get famous, and he's like, oh, I could write her back.
1: All right, I'll just wait till she really blows up.
13: I'm
1: going to
13: wait and see if she gets really famous, and then I can write a song about it, and then I'll get more fame, too.
1: All right, Steve, what do you have?
13: Look at my muscles.
1: Okay.
12: Speaking of country artists who recently met, let's talk Ella Langley and Shania Twain.
1: Okay.
12: They met, I think, for this. It seems like they met for the first time at the ACMs a few weeks back.
1: I think that might be right, too, yeah.
12: And Shania had said that she's a fan of Ella and her music and all that stuff. And then just this past, I think it was on Tuesday, Ella shared on her social medias singing Shania Twain's You're Still the One.
1: Okay.
12: Can I play like a minute of it?
1: Go for it. Okay? Well, not a full minute, no, but you can play a snippet if you
12: right,
1: like.
12: How about we'll just do this part. That's why I ask. Still.

0: at night.
1: Is Ella playing the piano?
2: She is.
3: Dang. Okay, well, I didn't know she could.
1: I did not know that either. Well, I like that.
3: I do like the piano. You know, hard to match Shania just because that song is ridiculously iconic.
1: That's the number one love song of all time, according to KJ's Love.
3: Yeah, that's you. You can see.
2: KJ's according to you. Okay.
3: You can first person your own song list if you'd like to moving forward.
1: Well, Jay, that was what you guys called it.
3: I understand.
1: It was hanging on the wall over there forever.
4: Yeah, I think it still is.
3: Yeah, it is.
1: It is?
3: Yeah.
2: What else
1: Am
2: is
1: I
2: on
1: right
2: there?
1: That's number one?
4: Yeah, I think so.
1: Well, Steve, this is after I went through my divorce, and I was just trying to believe in love again.
3: Mm-hmm.
1: And so I really
3: How's that going?
1: Wanted to start listening to songs. It's great.
3: You switched the order of this, like, at the last second. This was 2018.
1: Yeah.
3: And your top five were Chesney, Me and You, Eric Church, Love Your Love the Most. Then you got a little crazy and you started switching stuff up.
1: Uh-oh.
3: You moved the number one song to number three. You moved 2-1 and 3-2. So your third song was Randy Travis, Forever and Every Minute.
1: Yeah, you can't go wrong with that.
3: Thomas Rhett, Die Happy Man was number two.
2: Oh.
3: And then Shania and Brian.
1: Brian White. I like the Brian White version a lot.
3: It's a great version. Not like Party for Two with Billy Currington, but let's, you know, pace ourselves.
1: Yes.
3: So there you go. Still the number one, you say?
1: Yeah, I think so.
2: Wow.
1: It's just so beautiful.
3: Still the one. See what I kind of...
1: It's still the one, Jay.
2: Oh.
1: I love it as much as I loved love.
3: Right.
2: Huh? What happened?
1: I still love love.
2: Do you?
3: What happened?
1: I always say that. I love love, Steve.
2: Well, it sounded like he stopped loving love.
3: Well... No, I mean,
1: right after that, I kind of fell in love for a while again, but I don't know. Right now, I'm busy. Steve, you understand. I mean, you like love, right?
2: Like it. I love it. Want some more of it.
1: Or any of it?
3: Not bad.
2: We were just talking, Tim McGraw.
3: I enjoyed it.
1: We understand
3: the
1: that part.
3: I enjoyed the tie-in.
1: Yeah, it was well done.
2: Thanks.

0: Time to check our emails. 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We'll check our emails next.
1: See you in a second.
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13: In the 1930s, President Franklin Delano Roosevelt traveled to the construction site to see the proposal for himself. Roosevelt would eventually back construction of the dam, helping launch one of the largest public works projects in American history. Today, his statue overlooks Lake Roosevelt, the massive reservoir created behind Grand Coulee Dam. Construction began in 1933, and the scale of the project was almost unimaginable. Nearly 12 million cubic yards of concrete were eventually poured into Grand Coulee Dam.
14: That's almost enough concrete to build a sidewalk around the equator twice.
13: At the time, it was the largest concrete structure ever built.
12: Hear more about the Grand Coulee Dam during another KXLY Brands America 250 moment, brought to you by Fred's Appliance.
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0: I got here at 5:23.
4: Oh, yeah, that's a little late for you.
0: Yeah, so then I was, you know, a little behind. Hey-o.
4: You know,
15: Kevin James.
4: You really are, though. I've always said it. Yeah. It's a, I could just cup it with my hand.
0: Okay, no.
4: It's so small.
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0: Don't forget, you can download the app, take us with you wherever you go. 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Jeff just wanted to say thanks for the cruise tickets. He said he got his tickets, on the cruise. Thanks for keeping them at $15, by the way. Yeah, that was awesome to be able to do that.
4: Yeah.
0: Maybe the last time, but who knows. Get your cruise tickets. You can text the word cruise to 509-441-0999, or you can just go to the big 99.9, coyotecountry.com, get your cruise tickets. It's about a month away, July 9th. It's a Thursday night on Lake Coeur d'Alene. Looking forward.
4: Now, the only bummer is with the whole, you know, the tickets still staying at $15. Nothing bummer about that.
0: Right.
4: That was a big decision, and I appreciate you for making the right one.
0: Thank you.
4: But we do have to offset costs a little bit, so there will not be songs played until someone donates at least $10 to the DJ. And then the songs will start to be played. But if you want them to keep going, you have to keep donating to the DJ.
16: I'll give you $10.
4: What song would you pick on the cruise?
16: How about Cruise?
4: Okay.
17: We've got email.
4: It's a good one.
16: Since
17: we've
16: they're back.
17: Got email. We've got email.
0: Yes, FGL back. So, yeah, Cruise. I see what you're saying. Tell Steve he doesn't need a secret closet at work. Just get one of those trunk organizers. I keep extra tops, workout clothes, and golf clothes in the car. That's from Elena.
4: Yeah.
16: Oh, trunk organizers. Oh, in the trunk. Okay.
0: Yeah. I don't know what you thought she had, but
16: I thought she meant like a physical trunk, you know, like an antique trunk. You ever have one of those? Either one of you?
0: I mean, I don't know if it's considered antique. We've got a couple of those type things.
16: Yeah, it doesn't have to be antique.
0: Yeah. But, those things are pretty handy. Those trunk organizers are pretty nice. You can put extra shoes or whatever in there. Steve, you do that. Don't have to have your secret

0: I saw it yesterday. Why do you think you were walking ahead of me the entire time we were at Gonzaga?
1: Jay, did you show him how to park and not have to cross the street?
0: I showed him. One of our friends talked to us about that. He's like, you know, I saw where Steve had parked for the baseball game. He could have parked in the lot. Steve was just worried it was going to be full, and of course it wasn't. And
2: yeah. Oh, two things.
0: Yes.
2: Number one, I finally found out who took that picture of me.
0: Yes.
2: Across the way.
1: And what are you going to do about it?
2: Absolutely nothing.
0: Right.
1: That's right.
0: Yep.
2: And number two,
0: mm-hmm.
2: number two, Jay, I have to commend you on your impressive parking.
0: Oh, I mean.
2: Because, I mean, Kevin, he's driving a truck, right? Like a real driver.
1: Yeah.
2: And, you know, he's owning the road, right? And we go into this parking lot where there's cars around, man.
1: Mm-hmm. Right.
2: They're everywhere. And he just
1: backs it in.
2: Pulls forward and then backs up. And, man, there was rain on the camera.
0: Mm-hmm.
2: And he's like, I'm still doing this. And he did it. Like nobody's business. And, you know.
0: So easily impressed. Thank you, Steve.
1: Yeah, that is. I mean,
0: it was tighter than I wanted it to be because there was cars everywhere. Yeah. Obviously, that was a pretty popular event. But, yeah.
2: Yeah. So, well done.
0: I did freak him out, though, because after he got out, I just went over and I put my mirrors in, you know, just to give people more room if they, you know, for the vehicles next to you.
1: Yeah, if you don't put them in, I will.
0: Yeah, right. So I put the mirrors in, and then he gets in and he goes, oh, he sees the mirrors like collapsed against the side of the truck. He goes, oh, did you do that? He goes, did somebody do that? I'm like, no, that was me. Oh, okay.
1: Oh.
0: So then I said, just push it out. And I think he was a little nervous about,
1: of course,
0: pushing the mirror out.
1: Well, not a lot of pickup truck experience, huh, Steve?
0: Yeah.
2: Oh, no, I drove a pickup truck many a times.
0: Huh.
2: Station vehicle, baby.
0: Yeah, I was going to say.
1: Oh, yeah. Where you get to park it sideways in four parking spots because we want it on display.
2: It does make it easier.
0: Yeah, a little different.
2: Yeah. So I'm back at the station. That is hard.
0: We've got email. Dang it, I got two of these, but I'll just get to the one.
1: Oh, okay.
0: Yeah, I'll just do that. I don't know if this is normal or not. Maybe it just says going out to eat three or four times a week normal. My wife says we eat outside of the apartment way too many times. Three or four times a week.
1: Man, I think it really,
0: I don't know if that's
1: varies,
0: normal or not.
1: Yeah, I think it really varies with your lifestyle.
0: Let me Google it.
1: If it's a married couple, dual income, dinks, right?
0: Dual income, no kids?
1: You know, yeah, dual income, no kids. Mm-hmm. I think three times a week is probably a lot more common for people than we might think.
0: It says married couples and couples typically eat out or get takeout two to four times a week. So,
1: there you go.
0: I mean, sounds like you're about right.
1: Okay. Right there. Yeah, and I guess if you count, you know, the takeout or you pick something up on the way home
0: right.
1: or have it delivered.
0: I think that makes a big difference.
1: That's probably up there. And Steve, I mean, you are in that boat for sure.
0: How many times a week, Steve-O?
2: Sure.
0: I mean, now yours is going to be a little bit less because you get the two meals at once, so you know you automatically have a second meal. But it's
2: yes.
0: I don't know how you count that.
2: Do you count as one or multiple?
1: Yeah, I think
0: you have to count it as two.
2: Well, what if it's like seven
1: then
2: meals?
1: You go out twice. I see what you're saying, Jay.
0: Because if you bought two meals, if it's a leftover, like you split one meal, that still counts as one.
1: Oh, okay.
0: If you
1: yes.
0: buy two meals, I think it has to count as two. So how many you got?
2: Boy, I would probably, on average, we'll say four.
0: Okay. The Big 99.9 Coyote Country. I like it.
1: Yeah, and if you're at home and you have like three kids, and it's just not really much of an option to go four times a week. Unless you're really, really, really rich or really, really, really dumb.
2: Dumb!

0: Kevin, don't fall asleep, because if you news, you lose. Get it? The news is next. Get it?
1: You don't want to snooze on the news, because
0: no.
1: We're going to be talking about the coups.
0: Oh, and also in about 4 minutes, 3.5 minutes, actually, we will qualify somebody for $500 of free fuel.
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6: 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It's Kevin's news.
4: And it's brought to you by Park Gordon Law.
7: Ladies and gentlemen, say hello to Kevin James. 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
4: Let's go ahead and qualify somebody right now for $500 worth of free fuel. 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We will qualify today at 8, 10, noon, 2, and 4. 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Let's text the word Nix. You can, any spelling.
3: Fix?
4: Nix. Any spelling.
3: Oh, Nix.
4: Like
3: okay.
4: New York Nix. They, you know, won last night. Incredible game. You can, any spelling. N-I-X. N-I-C-K-S. K-N-I-C-K-A-S. Or whatever. However you want to spell it. Doesn't matter. Just text that word in right now. 30th person through is going to get themselves qualified for $500 worth of free fuel.
3: What if you spell it fuel? That won't count.
4: No, that is not how you spell it.
3: Okay. Yeah. Just checking in, asking for a friend.
4: Thank you for clarifying, Kevin.
3: Okay, well, let's get into some news. I told you that there's something new for summer, and I hope you're ready for it.
4: Okay.
3: I think Coors Light is still the champion as far as beer sold here in Washington, or at least this area, Eastern Washington. I don't know about Seattle. I don't go over there, and I don't watch people drink beer there. But I can tell you,
8: I don't know what that means.
4: Interesting phrase.
3: Yeah. I can tell you, I watch a lot of people here in Washington and Idaho drink beer at weddings.
8: Oh.
4: Uh-huh.
3: And Coors Light seems like it is like the biggest choice, that it's the one that everybody always seems to want. I don't know if that's true.
4: Let me see if I can find out.
3: I think it's a fairly priced item as far as, you know, the beers go.
8: Da beers.
4: It looks like they are saying it's a virtual tie. They being the internet.
3: Coors Light and
4: Bud Light.
3: Bud Light.
4: Yeah. Mm-hmm.
3: I will say that I have seen some Bud Light as well.
4: Yeah.
3: But yeah.
4: I mean, I feel like that's probably pretty normal.
3: It's just the silver bullet, man. Yeah. It sticks out. Well, get ready for this, Bud Light, because I don't know that you have one of these. Coors Light just released a koozie called the Taller Boy.
4: Oh, yeah, I did see that.
3: It will fit three Coors Lights inside.
4: Yeah.
3: Now, you're thinking, wait, okay. Because here's what I thought. It said it's three Coors Lights cans inside. It's 18 inches tall, which means a can must be 6 inches times three, 18.
4: So it's not one can?
3: No, JC, this is where I was confused because I thought, oh, well, that's kind of weird if you have to then take an empty out and pull the next one out. Obviously, it'd be cold because it's in a koozie, but then I was like, well, that's dumb.
4: Mm-hmm.
3: Unless, like, when you push it in there, it makes a hole in the bottom so that you can just keep drinking. Well, then what I realized after looking at some pictures of this 36-ounce Taller Boy koozie, it's actually, you just pour the beers in there.
4: Oh,
8: so it's a glass.
3: No, it is not. It is a stainless steel koozie.
4: Dang.
3: That holds 36 ounces of beer.
8: Hmm.
3: Now, do you know what a koozie does, Steve?
8: Well, it keeps things cold.
3: That's right.
4: Well, keeping your hand not cold.
3: Yeah, do you know what a cup does?
8: Well, then it's a tumbler.
3: Mm. No, it is not.
8: What's the difference between this and a tumbler, then?
3: Design.
8: Oh. Well.
3: You ever seen a 36-inch tall tumbler?
8: I mean, I bet someone could make one.
4: Yeah. Interesting.
8: This,
3: Why?
8: What?
3: Why do you sometimes pick the things that you pick to try to you know, like, argue it.
8: Well, this one in particular just seems a little ridiculous.
3: Because you don't think people should be drinking three beers at once?
8: No.
4: I mean, that's probably true, too.
8: Just because it seems...
3: It is. Well, and Jay, did you see the picture of the thing?
4: Is this... Wait, hold on, Kevin. Is this the...
1: Watching the Knicks play in the finals has been so much fun. I mean, where else can you see Fat Joe chest-bumping Michael Bloomberg? Do you know what I'm saying?
4: That wasn't the clip I was looking for. Did you see that one? Do you still have that one, Steve?
8: Which one was that?
4: Yeah. There was a clip about it. Kevin, I have not seen the picture. I saw oh, here it is, Steve. I got it right here. Now I've got it.
1: Hey, I saw that ahead of the World Cup, Coors Light introduced the Taller Boy, a canister that holds three beers at once. Can we see it? Ooh, yeah. Three Coors Lights together, that almost makes one real beer.
3: That is true. Think a lot of people would say that.
4: I saw like an AI mock-up of it, so it looked like just a giant can. And it had, and it spelled Coors with like 48 O's.
3: Yeah, the one that I saw, it's cool. It looks cool. But I'm telling you this, if you grab that and you show up at the party with a 18-inch tall, just beautiful steel koozie that says Coors Light on the outside of it with 36 ounces of beer in it, everybody there
4: you're gonna be
3: knows
4: the talk,
3: what
4: yeah.
3: they're in for with you. Reggie.
4: Yeah.
8: Whoa.
4: Wow. Unnecessary.
8: Yeah, don't call out Reggie and his tumbler.
4: And true. It's not a good start for some.
3: No.
4: Like you said, you know what you're in for.
3: Mm-hmm.
4: Yeah.

0: Country.
1: All right, final story time. What's up?
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3: Yeah, it's another day, but what kind of day is it really? 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
13: Did you know that Scarlett Johansson has a twin? 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
2: And I'm like, there's another person who looks like her?
1: Is it a twin sister?
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13: No.
1: Oh, yeah.
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2: He destroyed the whole thing. He's like, yeah, that's a brother.
1: Wait until drop but that on you good. After you're like, really? Oh. That's crazy. And then,
13: I mean, he's very good looking.
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0: One of the world's greatest soccer players, who was practicing at Gonzaga yesterday and plays for Team Egypt in the World Cup. Mo Salah married OG Ananobi from the Knicks, who had the winning tip-in last night, he'd be Moji. Now this. I don't know.
1: Is there, I don't even know that that's right.
0: Of course it's not.
1: But I'm just gonna
0: on
1: smile.
0: So many levels.
1: I'm just gonna smile and move on.
0: Yeah, thank you.
1: You said, now this, and I'm like, yeah, that's my cue.
0: It really was a long way to go.
1: It really was.
2: Was the payoff worth it?
0: I mean, yeah, mildly. Okay.
1: It felt good to you, right? I mean, that's all that matters sometimes.
0: For some reason, I had their names written down back to back on my prep sheet. And so when I looked at them and I was reading to bottom, it looked like Moji. And I was like, that's weird.
1: Moji. Steve, I owe you one because you asked earlier when we were doing the list of the cars, the top 10 movie/TV cars from like the 80s and 90s. And you did a pretty good job. You guessed quite a few of them. And Jay, of course, you know, nailed number one, number two. And then you did miss with one, though, Jay. Do you remember which one?
0: I missed with the Batmobile,
1: Batmobile, which is very fair. It does seem like it should be in there.
2: Yeah, that is a good guess.
1: But we got carried away talking about one of the cars. I don't remember which one it was, but...
2: Ghostbusters, I think.
1: Oh, yeah, whether or not there was one in Spokane.
0: Confirmed there was. Somebody said they think it's a Ford Explorer.
1: Really?
0: Yeah.
1: Which doesn't look like an ambulance at all.
0: No, not really.
1: Hmm. Okay. Well, here were the ones that we left off. We did not get to them, and I know Steve was like, I want to hear the rest of them.
2: Yeah.
1: So here you go.
0: Did we? We didn't do Starsky and Hutch, right? We did the Dukes. Is Starsky and Hutch on there?
1: Starsky and Hutch is not on there, and I could not disagree more.
0: Man.
1: Yeah, it needs to be on there. That was the real deal. This one, also the real deal, was one of the first ones I thought of when I saw this. The Ferrari 308 GTS, driven by a mustache.
0: Oh, wow, Tom.
1: Magnum P.I.
0: Okay. Yeah.
1: Man, he was cool.
0: Yeah, that's a good one.
1: That car was cool. He was cool. Just get out of here.
0: So many cars when you think about it now. Really, I mean,
1: there are
0: so many iconic vehicles that you just immediately tie into whatever movie or whatever that you might be thinking of.
2: Does the Scooby-Doo time machine, or does that count? The mystery machine?
0: I mean, it should.
1: It doesn't, because it wasn't real.
0: Well, didn't they make one for on live action, whatever they had?
1: In the movies, yeah. Mm-hmm. They did, Jay, and I love Scooby-Doo.
0: Right.
1: And those meddling kids, but I don't know that the car would count, because it would then be after the 90s, probably.
0: I think of some of those cars that probably didn't make the list that were like from the old, that you can watch on MeTV these days, like the Munsters or the Beverly Hillbillies car. I mean, they're not going to probably be on that list, but they were still cool.
2: Huh, okay.
1: Absolutely, they were. The Porsche 944 that was in 16 Candles.
0: Oh, geez. I don't know that I know that one.
1: Oh, yeah. It's whatever the really good-looking guy is at the beginning of the movie that's with Molly Ringwald. He has it.
0: Okay.
1: And it just, he looks so cool.
0: Yeah, I don't, that one, so I, cool. That one I don't remember. I mean, I wouldn't instantly know it, I don't
1: think. Yeah, he didn't treat her well, though. Yeah. And Anthony Michael Hall did, and just like always, he ends up with the girl.
0: Right.
1: And the last one on the list, and this is, buddy, number 8, the 1983 GMC Vandura, known as the A-Team's van.
0: Oh, wow. Oh. Yeah, that's great. That's a great one.
1: That thing's simple, but just so awesome.
0: You'd think there'd be a bunch of cars from Ferris Bueller. There'd be cars from Fast and Furious. But again, I think they're so, I mean, it's not that they're not iconic, but they're relatively common.
1: Yeah, and Ferris Bueller did have, you know, that one was in there, the Ferrari that he had, you know, up on wheels.
0: Oh, yeah.
1: Up on blocks. Right. Yep. Up on wheels. Okay, so there it is. That's the old news. Let me give you some new news real quick.
2: Mm-hmm. New news.
1: That is, really?
0: He's making his own jingle.
1: Do you know what you just did?
2: Yeah.
1: Do you want to apologize or at least credit it so we don't get sued?
2: Oh, sorry. New Heights.
1: Podcast. Which is?
2: Travis Kelce.
1: And? Jason Kelce. It's the Kelce Brothers podcast. Brothers.
0: Mm.
1: And they do a segment called New News. And so
0: You don't have to credit them. They can't own that.
1: I just wanted to make sure that he was, here's what you don't need to do. You don't need to mess with the Kelce Bros.
0: Mm.
1: I feel like they're pretty tough.
0: Yeah.
1: I'm going to beat you up. True.
0: So, yeah. So Steve.
1: Okay.
2: Well, I'm wiry.
0: He's wiry.
1: He's wiry, all right. So is Taylor. I mean, you might get beat up by Travis's soon-to-be wife. Now this. What state make the most money and what state makes the least amount of money? Where does Washington fall? Where do you think we are for income in the state of Washington? Are we towards the top, in the middle, or down at the bottom?
0: I feel like we'd be close to the top. How else would you afford the taxes?
1: Jay, it's true. You're right.
0: It's funny.
1: So true. We don't have a state tax. Okay.
0: Yeah,
1: running a business.
0: It's
1: pretty fair what they do. The highest state is actually Virginia.
0: Okay.
1: Yeah. You know why? Who lives in Virginia?
0: George Washington.
1: Politicians, right?
0: Mm-hmm.
1: Yeah. I mean, I feel like it's just a bunch of politicians, lawyers who then want to sue politicians.
0: Oh, boy.
1: Right?
2: Oh, boy.
1: Like, there's just a lot of those that seem to make
2: sense. A lot of those.
1: Yeah. I mean, a lot of those types of people who are going
0: to
1: have
0: money. It's in the States where it's the most expensive to live. I don't know. It just seems like that's how that works, but I might be wrong.
1: That would be very true, I believe, Jay, because...
0: I mean, it's got to be like California, New York, probably New Jersey.
1: New Jersey and New York are on there. California, shockingly, I guess there's just too much diversity.
0: What about Hawaii?
1: As far as the income.
0: Spending.
1: Washington was number four.
0: Oh, yeah.
1: There we are. Number four, baby. If you want to live cheap, you know where you need to go?
0: Arkansas.
2: Mississippi.
0: I mean, stereotype.
1: Guys, that's so stereotype. Yep, Mississippi, Louisiana.
0: Oh, no.

0: country.
1: Steve, let's get to the Beat the Show for today. What's our category?
2: Hello.
1: Well, hello.
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0: Hey, it's producer Steve. 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
7: Beat the show, it's time to beat the show. Beat the show, it's time to beat the show. Beat the show, it's time to beat the show. Step right up, it's time to beat the show.
8: Hold up, wait a minute.

0: Dale, let's try this again today, shall we?
1: We shall.
2: Yeah. Oh, we lost Dale. Was that yesterday?
0: Yesterday, yeah. We got somehow got disconnected, or he got into a bad spot, or whatever it was. Well, welcome back, friend.
1: Well, thank you. I appreciate it.
0: Absolutely.
1: I've been up all night studying.
0: Up all night studying.
3: Wow.
0: Cramming for the final right there.
3: Huh.
0: Well, let's see how you do. What's our category, Steve?
3: Hello.
0: Hello. Okay, the category is hello.
2: Hello.
0: So what would you, or who would you like to challenge, me or Kevin?
1: Well, let's go with Kev.
0: All right, Kev. See you in about a minute. The category again is hello.
2: Hello.
0: Hello. All right.
2: But for now, goodbye.
0: Ooh. I like what you
3: that
0: did.
3: That was nice.
0: Okay, Dale, pass if you get stuck. We got 7 questions for you in 60 seconds. Here we go.
3: In Hawaii, what greeting means both hello and goodbye?
1: Aloha.
3: Jerry would greet Newman in Seinfeld by saying, "Hello, Newman." What was Newman's job?
1: Mailman.
3: What British singer had a 2015 hit called Hello?
1: Adele.
3: Hello, Clarice is a line associated with what Anthony Hopkins movie?
1: Silence of the Lambs.
3: Bonjour.
0: I'm sorry, what did you say?
3: He said Silence of the Lambs.
0: Okay.
1: Silence of the Lambs, yep.
3: Bonjour is hello in what language?
1: French.
3: Which Scottish actor delivered the line "Hello there" in Star Wars Episode 3 as Obi-Wan Kenobi?
1: Oh my gosh, what is his name?
0: Plenty of time.
3: Okay. "Hello" is a Lionel Richie song. Closest to how many seasons has he been a judge on American Idol?
1: Oh man, 8.
0: Okay.
1: I don't know. Yeah, to guess.
3: Okay. And "Hello there," Star Wars Episode 3, Obi-Wan Kenobi.
1: Who is that? I can picture him. Can't think of his name.
0: That's all right. That's all right. You did. I think you did. You did well.
3: Yeah,
0: you did well.
3: Yeah,
0: Kevin, well. You did. You did fine. You should be proud. You should
1: I didn't study any of that either.
0: Right.
3: I gave you the wrong topic to study.
1: Yeah, I was studying spices.
0: That's hilarious.
2: Well, I came back in to hear you say you should be proud.
0: Yes.
2: So hopefully.
0: Yeah.
2: That means,
0: we'll see what happens. Yeah.
2: He did a good job.
0: Yeah, he did well. Yeah.
3: I think so.
0: All right, Kevin, let's see how you do.
3: Kevin, in Hawaii, what greeting means both hello and goodbye?
2: Aloha.
3: Jerry would greet Newman in Seinfeld by saying, "Hello, Newman." What was Newman's job?
2: Ice cream sales.
3: What British singer?
0: That's right.
3: What British singer had a 2015 hit called Hello?
2: Oh, Adele.
3: "Hello, Clarice" is a line associated with what Anthony Hopkins movie?
2: Silence of the Lambs.
3: Bonjour is hello in what language?
2: Bonjour, hello, es French.
3: What Scottish actor delivered the line "Hello there" in Star Wars Episode 3 as Obi-Wan Kenobi?
2: Pass.
3: "Hello" is a Lionel Richie song. Closest to how many seasons has he been a judge on American Idol?
2: Ooh, good question.
0: That one he
2: 8.
0: Liked.
3: He did. You did like that one a lot. Scottish actor, Star Wars, Obi-Wan Kenobi.
0: Mm-hmm.
2: Scottish actor. Sean Connery.
0: When in doubt. I mean, when in doubt. You know what I mean? Yeah, I like it. All right. Let's see how.
3: I like that answer.
0: Yeah, let's see how we did.
3: Yeah, that was good.
0: Yeah.
3: In Hawaii, what greeting means both hello and goodbye?
0: 1-1, aloha for everybody.
3: Correct. Jerry would greet Newman in Seinfeld by saying, "Hello, Newman."
0: Not like that he wouldn't, but yeah.
1: Hello, Newman.
0: Hello, Newman.
3: Hello,
0: mailman
3: Newman.
0: For Dale and ice cream salesman for Kevin.
3: Yes, his job was a mailman.
0: Mailman, 2-1.
3: He worked for the United States Postal Service.
0: Boy, did he now.
3: Yeah. What British singer had a 2015 hit song called Hello?
0: Hello.
4: Hello.
0: Who is it?
4: It's me.
0: Oh, it's me. Adele, correct for everybody?
3: Yeah, that's right.
2: Man, she really can sing.
0: 3-2.
3: Absolutely. Hello, Clarice. Hello, Clarice. Is a line associated with Anthony Hopkins.
0: What
3: Anthony Hopkins movie?
0: Oh, scared myself there. 4-3, Silence of the Lambs for everybody.
3: Yes.
2: Dude, I saw a, and I'm sure I misheard this, but it was on a documentary I was watching on Netflix. And the guy who was like the psychologist or whatever.
0: Okay.
2: In Silence of the Lambs. The actual guy was in this documentary as one of the psychologists that was trying to solve this case. And they were like, yes, he's the one that the film was based after.
4: Mm.
2: And I'm like, wait, I don't remember the movie well enough.
5: Hello.
0: Back to you, Steve.
3: Now this, bonjour is...
0: Bonjour.
3: Bonjour is hello in what language?
0: Everybody said French.
3: Everybody's right.
0: Look at us go, guys. 5-4.
3: What Scottish actor delivered the line, hello there, in Star Wars Episode 3 as Obi-Wan Kenobi?
0: I mean, it's
3: a meme, too, I think.
0: They were passing, and then they were guessing, and then I don't think anybody got it right.
3: Well, Sean Connery is definitely not right.
0: That is incorrect, yes.
3: But would you be surprised if I said Ewan McGregor?
0: I would be, yes.
2: Yeah.
3: That is the right answer.
0: Yes.
3: That was a tough one.
0: No points.
2: I would have also been surprised if you would have said Woody Allen,
0: correct,
2: because I didn't know he was Scottish.
3: Is Woody Allen Scottish?
2: No, that's the point. Right. I'd be surprised.
3: Yes. Oh, okay. Sure.
2: Pretty sure Sean Connery was Scottish, though, right?
3: Yeah.
0: Oh, yeah. It seemed like a better guess.
2: Isn't that what killed him?
0: Hey-o.
3: I see what you did. Hello, is it a Lionel Richie song? Closest to how many seasons has he been a judge on American
0: Weird
3: Idol?
0: That you both guessed 8.
2: Oh, really?
0: Yeah.
3: Mm. Very strange, but it is 9, actually. 16 through 24.
0: Jeez, I had no idea.
3: 16 through 24.
0: That's going to be, even though Dale studied spices, he was still able to get the win today, 5-4. He stayed up all night studying spices, darn it. Dale, congratulations, man. You edged out Kev today.
1: Appreciate it. Thank you.
0: Yeah, absolutely.
2: Yeah, very well done.
0: Well, that nice.
3: Very nice. Sean Connery.
0: Sean Connery, darn it.
2: I was just so happy he worked in the Lionel Richie, because I'm like,
0: yeah, if he
2: you
0: didn't
2: can't
0: do that.
2: Have hello as a topic and not have Lionel Richie.

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5: 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Washington. 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I would love to be a short scroll state.
4: Kevin James.
6: Wait till you have to start scrolling for the year, and that one takes a minute.
5: No, yeah, Jay. It's
6: zing.
5: I noticed it.
6: Zing.
5: Zing.
6: Oh, my. Zing. Still not there. 1800s. There it is.
4: On the big 99.9 Coyote Country.
6: Oh, my gosh. We're so excited to see Robinette.
7: Oh, good morning, friends.
5: Hi there.
6: So
5: Hi.
6: Much to talk about.
7: Oh, my gosh.
6: I'm going to just say congratulations on the Silver Circle Award.
7: Thank you.
6: Very
7: Thank
6: cool. You. And that just means that you've been amazing for more than 25 years, and so great job.
7: Thank you. It's like, for us, it's like the Hall of Fame.
6: Absolutely.
7: So yeah, it's pretty cool.
6: No, it's well earned, and really, I mean, I know the TV station hasn't been understating it, because they've been running promos telling people, but I just want to make sure you know that we have obviously always been a fan. So well done.
7: Awesome.
5: Yeah, and we've kind of been off and on with you over the years for a long time.
7: Off and on.
5: Every once in a while, I'll see.
6: Yeah,
5: no,
6: Kevin,
5: no, no.
6: What was that?
5: We're
6: that
5: all the way on right now. But,
7: nice recovery.
6: Tell me more. Yeah. What happened there?
5: Okay, I'm not making this up.
7: Okay.
5: You used to work at Fox 28?
7: We are. No,
5: well, now
7: what?
5: We do.
7: I'm so confused. Wait a minute.
6: Wait, no. What happened?
5: Wait, what
7: was
5: it all just
7: Creme? I was at Creme.
5: Okay,
7: yeah.
5: You were
7: initially.
5: At Creme.
7: Yeah. When that's when I met you guys.
6: That's
7: okay.
6: Correct. Yeah.
5: And
7: forever
5: you were
7: ago.
5: Doing.
7: The morning
5: show.
6: Yep.
7: Yes.
5: Okay, I was thinking that was a Fox group for some reason, just because you guys were so fun.
7: Oh, well.
5: It was
7: yeah.
5: you and Issa Arnita.
6: That's
7: Katie
6: right.
7: Baker.
6: Yeah.
7: Oh,
6: yes.
7: My gosh, way, way back. Yes, that's how I met you guys.
6: That's right. Yeah.
5: Yeah.
7: We met at the gym. I met you first.
5: Yeah, that was a long time
6: Crazy.
5: Ago.
6: Crazy.
7: Yeah, wild. Then we've been friends forever.
6: Yeah, and I mean, which direction would you like to go first with our conversation?
7: Let's go. Let's just. So we're doing this. So that's when I met you. I was doing mornings.
6: Yep.
5: Yeah.
7: Then I came to KXLY to do nights.
6: Yep.
7: That was in 2003.
6: Speaking
7: of like how old we are, I am. And then I did that for like 8 years, and then I moved to the mornings.
6: Yes.
7: And now I'm going back.
6: Back to the evenings.
7: This is breaking news here. I haven't even said it on TV yet.
6: Oh, wow.
7: Yeah.
6: There we go.
7: Yes, breaking the news. So, yeah, I'll be doing a day shift. So, Kirsten O'Connor, luckily she's staying in town. So, she's our main anchor in the evenings with Derek Dice.
6: Right.
7: So, Kirsten has taken a job outside the industry, but luckily she's staying. We all adore her.
6: Yeah.
7: So, I'm basically taking her shift the 11 a.m. to 7 p.m. most days. So, I'll do the 5 and the 6 with Derek, who... You know, it's like my brother.
6: Right.
7: We worked together for lots of years.
6: Well, yeah, you guys worked together in the mornings.
7: Yes.
6: Forever. So, yeah.
7: He skipped.
6: Yeah.
7: Shuffled around.
6: Yeah.
7: So, yeah, we're doing a little newsroom shuffle, and it's good.
6: Nice.
7: Everybody's excited. It's great
5: for
7: everybody.
6: Good for you. Yeah, you get to sleep past, you know, 1 a.m.
7: Oh, my goodness. I'm so excited about that. I will miss Natalie and Matt and the crew, you know, in the mornings. They're fabulous.
6: But getting up after sunrise is amazing.
7: Yeah, I can't wait to find that out.
5: I know. We did just ask Robin.
6: Robin's like, I read about it.
7: Yeah.
5: If you were really disciplined, what time would you go to bed on
7: a
5: normal, do the morning show?
7: Yeah, like 7 if I were like

0: And when you go to bed on,
1: oh, on a
0: to
1: normal,
0: do the morning show.
1: Yeah, and, like 7 if I were like really disciplined. That would get me about 6 hours of sleep. So that never happens.
0: So I mean, it's just going to bed in the summer at 7.
1: Oh, it's so
2: brutal. Yeah, that's just really ripping you off of some stuff.
0: Yeah,
2: there.
0: I mean, this works out good for you.
1: It's
0: and,
1: be
0: and
1: great.
0: Again,
2: good for you. Yep.
0: Silver Circle winner. Ooh. You. That's the kind of thing where you get to pick your shift.
1: Oh, well, yes. I'm not sure I got the picket, but I'm so excited about
2: it. And then, obviously, we're coming up close to Bourbon, Bacon, and Brews.
1: 2 days. In 2 days.
0: Oh, gosh. Yeah, that's right.
1: So, yeah, and we're tickets are dwindling, so there's not that many more, but we would love to sell it out. Bourbon, Bacon, and Brews is a fun event. It's a fundraiser for Teen and Kid Closet, which I founded. And we clothe kids in need in all of Eastern Washington and North Idaho. And the event is super fun. It is this Saturday, noon to 4, at the Shriners Event Center. Tickets are $100 right now.
2: Yep.
1: If you wait and buy them at the door, it's $125. So I say get them now.
2: Absolutely.
1: And what you get is, you will fill your belly with all kinds of delicious food from local chefs who are creating tastes of things that are inspired by bacon.
2: Yeah.
1: Or brews or bourbon.
2: Right.
1: We have a bunch of distillers from all over the country who will be here. We have a whole bunch of local brewers as well. There's games and a cigar bar, and we have a DJ. We have two bands. We have two amazing local bands, the Cronkites and New Jack City. So fun.
0: Oh, dang.
1: Soul fun. Yeah, it's going to be so fun.
2: Yeah.
0: That's
1: and the weather's going to be awesome.
2: Yeah, thank you.
1: Yeah.
0: Yeah, so
2: I mean, good timing. I was concerned for a while.
1: Yeah,
2: I was like, if it's like 58 and rain.
1: I know.
0: Yeah, because the location is where?
1: It's Shriners Event Center, so it's out on the West Plains.
0: Yeah.
1: And it's indoors and outdoors. So we have like some stuff's inside, some side, you know, you go in and out.
2: Yeah, it's going to be perfect.
1: It's awesome.
2: It's going to be great.
1: Yeah.
0: And so anyway, Shriners building, I was surprised. I hadn't been there forever, and I did a wedding there this last winter, and I was like, wow, they've really made this very nice.
2: It's nice looking, yeah.
1: Yeah, and plenty of parking, so that's sometimes an issue with places. But yeah, plenty of parking. And
2: we can still get tickets online, right?
1: You can, teenkidcloset.org, teenkidcloset.org.
2: Yes.
1: Yes, so I'll see you there, hopefully.
2: That's, and again, noon to 4.
1: Noon to 4, daytime, and then you have the rest of the
0: evening. Are you pretty strict, like at 4 o'clock?
1: Oh, yeah.
0: Are you kicking everyone out?
1: 100%. Yep. Yes. We got to clean up and then go and then let everybody have their wonderful weekend.
0: You need security?
2: Gotcha. Yeah, Steve would like to volunteer for security.
1: We have security, and we could probably use another person. We have somebody who will...
2: Even if it's Steve?
1: Very I can see me like, okay, would you guys like to go now?
2: That's here. Steve's version of security.
1: Yeah, bless his heart.
2: I'm sorry to bother you, but could you? Please.
0: Steve would get them outside, and then he would talk to them for an hour. It's like, well, Steve,
1: that's
0: you guys
1: okay.
0: still
1: give
0: haven't
1: them,
0: left.
1: Give them time to, you know, sober up and all the things.
2: Well, selfishly for us, I mean, we won't get to see you in the morning, but we'll still see you because you will be here at the same time. So that's kind of cool, too.
1: I'll be very alert and awake when I see you.
0: Yeah, that'll be nice. And maybe if you ever get like just a little crazy and you're like, you know what?
2: I'm
0: going
2: in early.
0: At 9 a.m. and say hi to Jay and Kevin.
1: Okay.
2: Yeah. Open invite.
1: Yes.
0: That's
1: I would
0: happening.
1: Do that.
2: Gosh. Seemed like you really would.
1: Of course I will.
0: Yeah, for sure.
2: Oh, man.
1: Gosh, I adore you, all of you. I was going to say you too, but Steve is back there too.
2: Of course,
1: You guys are wonderful.
2: Well, congrats on everything.
1: Thank you.
2: It's awesome.
1: Thanks.
2: And once again, don't forget teenkidcloset.com, the 5th annual Bourbon, Bacon, and Brews coming up on the 13th.
3: Yeah.

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12: Geez, we had Hot Topics a minute ago when Robin's breaking news. Robin Nance was breaking news on the show. I mean,
13: I didn't realize that was not public knowledge.
12: That she is moving to evenings from mornings. Yeah. Well, there you go. Well, I think maybe Kirsten had said something about her exiting the news industry, but there hadn't been any information on who would be replacing her. So now you know.
13: Mm-hmm.
12: Robin Nance. There you have it. And, you know, they're also doing their newscasts on Fox. So, I mean, they're...
14: Yeah, that's the other thing. Fox is going to have...
12: Fox 28.
14: All I want is... So now we're part of Fox as well.
12: Well, they're part of us, yeah.
14: And they're part of... Yeah, they're part of us. That's exactly right,
12: mm-hmm.
14: Jay.
12: Mm-hmm. Yes, it is.
14: And we kind of, you know, radio and TV, we're all just one big happy family
12: now,
14: and it's wonderful.
12: Where's the first potluck? Is it here? It's got to be in the back, right?
14: Yeah.
12: Yeah, okay. Just
14: oh, yeah.
12: Sure. Are we supposed to bring something? I think we are.
14: I'm bringing Fox.
12: Cooked Fox?
14: Cooked Fox, yeah.
12: Oh, boy. Yeah.
14: Oh, you get a tangy sauce on there? Knock your socks off.
12: Yeah. Knock
14: your socks off.
12: Careful. Careful.
14: This is a tangy Fox that'll knock your socks right off.
12: Yeah.
13: You think it tastes good deep fried or something?
12: Also, we will not
14: Everything
12: be allowed
14: tastes
12: to...
14: good deep fried.
12: At that potluck, we will not be allowed to wear shoes. You know that, of course.
14: Because?
12: Fox in socks.
14: Oh, I forgot about that.
12: Mm-hmm.
13: I don't know if I know.
14: Now, will Robin...
12: You don't know Fox in socks?
13: Fox in socks.
14: Fox in socks and socks and
12: wow.
14: Fox.
13: Is that a cartoon?
12: It's a sad moment for everyone right now. Everybody, please take a moment. We'll have a moment of silence for Steve's ignorance.
14: Sorry.
12: All right, we're back. Dr.
14: Fox
12: Seuss
14: and
12: book.
14: Socks is just Dr.
12: Seuss.
14: Dr.
12: Seuss right? book, Steve-O. I feel like somebody should have read that to you. Not your fault.
13: No, so, I mean, I've had Dr. Seuss.
12: You had Dr. Seuss. What does it taste like?
13: I experienced Dr. Seuss.
14: It's better with Fox, I can tell you that.
12: Oh, man. And a spicy sauce? Or what was it? Tangy. Tangy sauce.
14: Yeah, spicy, you can do that. But spicy's just kind of covering up the whole flavor of it.
12: Yeah, you don't want to do that.
14: But if you do tangy, it really brings out
12: man,
14: the fox
12: like
14: meat.
12: A sweet and sour?
14: I haven't had it with sweet and sour.
12: Mm.
14: More of just like a tangy, barbecue-ish.
12: So you're describing the word with the word?
14: Well, tangy barbecue, yeah.
12: I understand it now, yes. More of a Carolina?
14: Sure. Yeah, Carolina.
12: What about a cocktail sauce? That's more... is that tangy?
14: No, that's for fish.
12: That's true. And a fox is not a fish.
14: No, it's not. Fox what do you call a fox...
12: Here we go.
14: ...with no legs?
13: An ox?
14: That doesn't make any sense.
13: No, it doesn't.
12: Does not,
13: but
12: no.
13: An animal.
14: What do you call a fox with no legs?
12: I really feel like I should be able to get there on it, and I can't, and I'm very mad at myself.
14: It doesn't
12: matter. He won't come.
14: There
12: right?
14: it is. Yeah.
12: Yeah. I overthought it.
14: You did.
12: Was thinking too hard.
14: You were trying to come up with something, you know, like a ground fox. Let's see.
12: I was overthinking.
14: What do you call a fox with no legs that falls into a hole?
12: Doesn't matter. He won't come anyway.
14: That's also true. That's also true. But
13: you're right.
14: That's who I call Phil.
12: Oh! There it is.
13: Yeah.
14: Phil the fox.
12: When does a fox go moo?
14: When?
12: When he learns a new language. No, I don't know. I don't know. I think so.
14: Did you hear about the interrupting fox?
12: No, I didn't.
14: I don't know what fox what noise they make.
12: You're correct.
14: What
12: you do not.
14: What does the fox say? Yeah, that's kind of what that song says.
12: I forgot about that stupid song.
13: That was a group from like Amsterdam or
12: I don't remember
13: the Netherlands or something.
14: Oh yeah, probably somewhere where
12: that was a real song, was it not?
13: I think so.
12: Like, was the whole song just that?
14: Yeah.
12: What does the fox say?
13: Ring, ring, ring, ring,
14: ring, ring, ring, ring, ring, ring, ring, ring, ring, ring, ring, ring, ring, ring, ring, ring, ring, ring, ring, ring, ring, ring, ring, ring, ring, ring, ring, ring, ring, ring, ring, ring, 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
0: We have to have that. 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I'm going to immediately play that. 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
1: Yeah, that's our job. We asked for what we could do to help.
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16: I'm 4 News Now meteorologist Matt Bray. We've got a beautiful Thursday on tap for us across the inland northwest. Temperatures will be in the low to mid-70s here for the afternoon under mostly sunny skies. We'll be a little on the cool side tonight in the 40s and on the lookout for a couple of isolated thunderstorms tomorrow afternoon as highs rise into the mid and upper 70s.
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5: I always see the people at the hotel put the sign up. You know, they always put the same sign up every time for the early morning adult swim. It's like, hey, welcome to our ool. As you see, there's no pee in it. Let's keep it that way.
0: Kevin James.
6: I like that. I don't care if you're old or young. I am not following that rule.
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5: Round 2 brought to you by Sell to Size. Ooh, I just got a notification on my phone.
6: Ooh, what does it say?
5: Changes coming to News 4 Now anchor teams literally 9 seconds ago. We already broke that news, bro.
6: We broke that news.
5: Yeah.
6: Right here.
5: Yeah, we already broke that news, bro.
6: What I was going to say is, and I don't know how this is all going to work, but, you know, obviously Derek Dice, I think, is doing some of the news on Fox 28, right? He's doing the evening news, the 10 o'clock there.
5: Double D.
6: And, you know, we love Derek.
5: Of course.
6: He's like a brother to us. That's what Robin said.
5: Yeah.
6: And so I just thought, well, we'd say it, too.
5: Yeah, I like it.
6: He's like, yeah, you're long-lost brother. Leave me alone. But... they have Seahawks football games on.
5: Oh.
6: There's Fox 28? 9 of them on Fox this year.
5: No way. Did you look it up already? Wow.
6: I think they said that in our meeting.
5: Oh.
6: Because they were excited about the, you know, the sales opportunities.
5: Oh, I wasn't listening.
6: Having the Seahawks. And I was. What the heck? Well, because they said Seahawks.
5: Yeah, that's why.
6: Yeah. And some college basketball, too.
5: Mm-hmm.
6: But could we do one of those cool things where, like, one of our promotions or something is, like...
5: Mm-hmm.
6: Watch for Jay and Kevin during the Seahawk game.
5: Oh, wow.
6: And get the mystery word and win up to $500 in fuel or whatever the contest is.
5: Yeah,
6: win
5: I see what
6: an
5: you're saying.
6: Autographed
5: yeah.
6: ball from Russell Wilson.
5: I mean, okay.
6: We love Russ again. He's retired.
5: Yeah, now it's okay. Sure.
6: Makes sense. Always loved him.
5: Yeah, sure. Why wouldn't you?
6: True.
5: 1, 2, 3, 4, 5, 6. Oh, boy, there is a lot, Kev. 4, 5, 6, I'm sorry, 7, 8, 9. 9 Fox games.
6: Yeah, okay, that's exactly what...
5: And 3, is it 3? Oh, 1 preseason game. So 10, I guess 10
6: 1
5: games.
6: Preseason, yeah. And then...
5: And it's like all the important ones, you know?
6: Oh, right.
5: Like near the end of the season, there's like 4 in a row.
6: Heck yeah, let's get on there.
5: I like that. I like everything you said there, and that's the first time that's happened in years.
18: Do they play on ABC at all, like for Monday Night Football or something?
5: Do they have a Monday night game?
6: Ooh, I bet they do. I mean, they're the world champs.
18: Well, that's right.
6: Well, they'd probably be more likely on Sunday night than Monday night, because I think Sunday is considered bigger than Monday night now.
5: No to you, Steven.
18: Okay.
6: No Monday.
5: Uh-uh.
6: Must have some Thursdays, but...
5: Well, I don't have the calendar. Like,
6: you don't have.
5: But there's ESPN.
6: It,
5: yeah. There's ESPN. Oh, wait, there's one. Yeah, it looks like there's one. Nope. I lied again. I would like to say I'm sorry for lying.
6: Well, yeah, and if I was a true fan, I would actually know the schedule.
5: Yeah, I was thinking that.
6: My bad.
18: It's only June.
5: Yeah,
6: I know. Fine. I haven't gotten into the schedule yet.
5: That's fine.
6: My, you know.
5: Well, yeah, if you start getting crazy about that right now, that's going to make
6: it's
5: this
6: too long.
5: Yeah,
6: yes,
5: you got summer to get to.
6: Absolutely.
18: Is it weird that I kind of forgot that they won the Super Bowl?
5: No, It's not weird. I do Steve, that with every team, regardless, because it's not my team. You know.
6: Yeah, if it's not my team, I'm
5: with
6: you. Which
5: means I'll never have to worry about it.
6: There's times where I... Yeah, you're safe.
5: I'm
6: your
5: fine.
6: Vikings are going to
5: yeah,
6: make sure of it.
5: Bunch of quarterback powders. I mean, it's just the whole thing. Pick a better team. That's on me.
6: What's where you grew up?
5: Put a bunch of powders. Man, I don't like it when I don't like my team.
6: Are you saying powder?
5: Mm-hmm. They're pouting.
6: With a T. Okay.
5: Yeah, P-O-U. Yeah.
6: I thought maybe because there used to be like powder puff.
5: Yes, I understand.
6: Football,
5: well, that's
6: so
5: what we currently
6: maybe
5: play.
6: It was
5: yes.
6: A term.
5: That's currently what we're
6: right,
5: playing.
6: Right. Like you use for a soft football player.
5: Why would
6: of,
5: I?
6: Bunch of powders.
5: Yeah.
6: But
5: well, that's true too.
6: Pouting. Who is it that's pouting?
5: Kyler Murray. He's terrible. This guy's attitude is horrendous. And then J.J. McCarthy. He's pouting because he's a baby. It's just like, gosh, you're grown men.
6: Huh. Yeah, someone needs to take that bull by the horns and figure out what's going on.
5: I think you take the Viking by the horns.
6: Yeah. Vikings have horns.
5: Yeah, they do.
6: You guys ever see the guy on Instagram, Facebook, whatever? Spokane Storytime. That guy?
5: Okay, no.
6: And then he tells like a really random fact.
5: Oh, I saw. Yeah, you showed me him one time. I've never seen him on my own. I'm not allowed to watch.
6: He's been around for quite a few years now doing those, and they're pretty great. But the one I saw yesterday was about the Monroe Street Bridge.
5: Ooh.
6: And it did answer a question that I always wondered about.
5: You mean
6: about.
5: Because they're closing it because of construction? So that was that why it was timely?
6: That's
5: or no?
6: That's Maple, I think.
5: Oh, you said Monroe. Yes.
6: Yeah.
5: Correct. Yeah.
6: Monroe, where it's got all the, you know, the beautiful arches and
5: yeah,
6: it has, and this is the part I always
5: tell me the story.
6: About. It has like
18: Kevin
6: a giant,
18: story time.
6: A giant like bull's head, or
5: I don't think I know that
6: a buffalo head.
5: Ooh,
6: yeah, they're on the little, you know what I'm talking about, the half circles that go up
5: the arches,
6: like
5: yes.
6: On those on the arches. Thank you.
5: Yeah.
6: That's, they have these like giant buffalo heads on them.
5: I did not know that.
6: Yeah. And they're made out of, you know, the concrete or whatever. They're kind of cool, but I always wondered like, what's that? Well, apparently it's supposed to, the arches are supposed to make the bridge look like a wagon from back in the day. Like,
5: okay.
6: You know,
5: yes.
6: When people were settling here in the West.
5: A covered wagon. Mm-hmm.
6: Uh-huh. The covered wagon.
5: Yes.
6: And I thought, well, that's interesting. I didn't know that. And then just the guy who designed it, who also helped design the Davenport and Spokane Club, maybe?
5: Kirtland Cutter.
6: It wasn't him.
5: Carl Malgren.
6: Because he goes, a lot of people think Kirtland Cutter was behind this, but it wasn't. It was so-and-so.
5: Okay.
6: Who did this and blah, blah, blah, blah. He was traveling once and he saw a giant skull of... a buffalo or a bison, whatever it is.
5: Sure, same, yeah.
6: Yeah. And he was enamored with it, and he picked it up and took it back to his house and then hung it on his garage, and that's where he got the inspiration.
5: I see.
6: To put them on the bridge, because he was like, you know, back in those days, you never wasted any of your
5: shots. A good
6: skull? Yeah, you didn't waste a good skull.
5: Yeah.
6: But you also didn't want to waste your bullets on rabbits or anything like that
5: right.
6: When there could be buffalo.
5: Correct.
6: So
5: understood,
6: it was like
5: understood, yes.
6: The biggest, most important thing.
5: I understand what you're saying. Or you could, what if you like maybe needed to, what if you wanted had to shoot a fox or something? I mean, what would the fox say?
17: What does the fox say?
6: There it is.
5: 8 life-sized cast concrete bison skulls.
6: Yeah.
5: Mounted on its 4 covered wagon-shaped pedestrian lookouts.
6: Yeah, it's very weird.
5: Well stated, Kevin. I need to pay more attention, clearly.
17: The Big 99.9 Coyote Country.
6: I go on that bridge a lot.
5: Okay.
6: It's right by my house. But, I mean, it took me a long time to notice them. Then I thought, what the heck that's for.
5: Right.
6: And that was it. I never thought about it again.

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9: Who do you think is going to be worn out first? Grandma and Grandpa or the kids? Who's going to want that little adventure to end first?
0: Kevin James.
10: Yeah, we're having fun, Mom. Grandma and Grandpa have let us sleep in their RV the last three nights.
9: Right.
10: Which would probably be fun for the kids, right?
9: It was great until they woke us up at 6:30 for a cup of coffee and half an English muffin.
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11: It's Jay and Kevin's clip of the day.
9: Hey! Ooh, I just remembered a dirty trick I pulled on my wife yesterday. I'll tell you about that coming up.
10: Clip of the day time.
9: Dirty
10: now,
9: one? Yeah, it was mean.
10: Oh, geez.
9: Yeah.
10: Okay. Well, lately, I have always known this man as an actor. He's a guy that I'd see and I'd go, wait, who is that again? And then I'd look him up and I'm like, oh, yeah, James Marsden. But he has been on a string of shows that I watch, and so I've really become like a James Marsden fan. Steve, I know you're in this same boat, right? You really like him.
2: Yeah, well, I think it started with Jury Duty.
10: It did. He was on Jury Duty, and
9: I always get James Marsden and James Franco confused.
2: Ooh, they do kind of look alike.
10: Kind of?
9: Yeah. I know the difference, but for some reason, I occasionally will be like, oh, which one is that one?
10: Yeah, and I think I used to do maybe the same thing, Jay, where I was just like, wait, who is he? God, that guy's good looking.
9: Uh-huh.
10: And he is. James Marsden is.
9: James Franco is just crazier, I think.
10: 100%.
9: Yeah.
10: Yeah, so it was Jury Duty. He was on there playing himself, which was hilarious,
9: right?
10: Because he was also so egotistical and just ridiculous as a juror, but that is where I first really started to like him. And then it was like, oh, okay. And then the next show that he was on was Paradise, which is just one of the best shows.
9: Uh-huh. Mm-hmm.
10: And his character on there was also, he was the president of the United States, Jay.
9: Oh, wow.
10: And
9: President Bradford?
2: That's yes. Right.
9: Oh, wow.
10: Yeah. He was very, he wasn't your traditional president.
9: Okay.
10: He was fun TV, that's for sure. And then, and Steve, you haven't watched this one yet, but he is on season two of Your Friends and Neighbors. And he is so good on this season. Listen to this. He plays in a neighborhood of billionaires. He comes in and is like the 10 times as much money as everybody else.
9: Oh, wow.
10: And single.
9: I bet that's a fun role to play.
10: Single and ready to mingle and just cause trouble.
9: Oh, wow.
10: Well, one of the ladies who's on that show is Olivia Munn.
9: Mm-hmm.
10: You probably know her.
2: Married to John Mulaney.
10: She is now. She used to be with what's his face?
2: Oh, Aaron Rodgers.
10: No. Who did she make kids with? Ted Lasso, right?
2: No, that's...
10: Is that the other
2: that's
10: Olivia?
2: That's Olivia Wilde.
9: Too many. See, guys,
10: God, I do get them confused, Steve. Yeah. I apologize.
9: Once somebody gets a first name, that should be taken forever, and nobody else gets it.
10: Agreed.
9: It'd help us out a lot.
10: Well, especially when you're both actresses. That,
9: yeah, that's what I mean, yeah.
10: You know, kind of look the same.
9: Yeah.
10: Anyways, here is a story from Olivia Munn and James Marsden doing an interview together. She does most of the talking.
12: Confirm or deny, you grew up together and you went to high school together. Is that true?
13: There's a little bit of a correction on your story.
12: Okay.
13: So I was born in Oklahoma, as was James, and I was in a military family growing up. So I grew up in Japan, in Tokyo, Japan. And at 16 years old, I came back to Oklahoma. The most difficult time for a kid to transfer high schools and go in the middle of a high school, you know, into junior year. And at that point, everyone had already known each other and made their friend groups. And this is Oklahoma, so people were not moving in and out. People have been friends since kindergarten.
9: Mm-hmm.
13: So I come in and not one person is looking at me. And I felt very depressed and very sad. I thought, like, I felt so invisible. But there was one girl who asked me to be my friend, and her name is Jenny Marsden, and she is the younger sister of James.
9: Oh, wow.
13: And so she befriended me, and I spent, like, all of my junior year at his house, his, like, his childhood home, going through the stuff in his room as well. She's like, do you want to go through my brother's stuff? I'm like, yes. And so yes. He actually came into town once, and at this point, he'd already had his first big break as an actor. And as someone who wanted to be an actor so desperately my whole life, I was like, to be that close to somebody, even if I didn't know him, by like one degree off of somebody who made it, just made it all so much more attainable to me and just gave me so much more hope.
14: Probably the reason why you're successful.
13: Now. Is definitely following your Well, I followed your path. You became an X-Men and then
14: Did
13: I became an X-Men.
14: Did you follow my path based on the trail of underwear and socks that you went through all the way to Los Angeles?
9: Sounds like it. Yeah, you want to go through my brother's room is great.
10: That's so
9: what a great line for a friend.
10: Yeah.
9: I mean, yes, of course I do.
10: Yeah.
9: I mean, I'm going to be grossed out by most of the stuff in there, but
10: I mean,
9: yeah, let's go.
10: Your brother who's starting to be a famous
9: actor—that's hilarious.
10: Yeah. And I want to be an actress. Yeah, let's do this.
9: The Olivia Munn loves and exes scorecard looks like this.
10: Okay, please.
9: Matthew Morrison, Brian Greenberg—not really people that I know.
10: No.
9: Chris Pine.
10: Know him. He's
9: Aaron
10: Captain
9: Rogers,
10: America.
9: Justin Timberlake for the win.
10: The big really. That guy's been around.
9: On the boyfriend bingo card for Olivia Munn, Justin Timberlake is the centerpiece.
10: Yeah, he is.
9: Clearly, that's the free square.
10: I think he's a free square on every celebrity's card.
9: Sounds like it, yeah.

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10: This robot vacuum climbs stairs.
1: Let's go. Now we're talking.
11: Ooh. Huh? Does it have legs or what? How does it? What does it do?
10: The base it lives in has legs, and yeah.
0: Kevin James.
10: It can go upstairs and do the rooms up there.
1: Also, for young bachelors, it has a feature that if you don't use it for 2 days, it calls your mom.
0: On the big 99.9 Coyote Country. Final thoughts.
1: All right, Steve-O, let's jump over to you. Final thought.
11: Jay, can I actually, can I give you my time? Because I would like to hear about this dirty trick.
1: Oh, I'll have time.
11: Okay. Yeah. All right. All right. Well, then, I will say some exciting news. My parents, King Peter and Big Barb, they are going to venture over here again
1: yes.
11: this summer.
1: Yeah, yes, let's go.
11: Yeah.
10: Do we know when?
11: Yep. They are going to come at the end of July.
1: Okay.
10: Okay, good time. So,
1: what do we know? Do we know a date exactly?
11: The weekend of the 24th is their plan.
10: Yeah.
1: That's what I thought.
11: Is that a problem?
1: Yeah.
11: Why, yeah. What's going on then?
10: Well,
1: we both have that thing.
10: We both have that one thing that we agreed to.
11: Mm-hmm. Oh, well, good.
10: You really don't want us to see your parents, do you?
11: Well, not anymore.
1: Yeah.
11: Not after that.
1: Well, we'll have lots of tales to tell, Kevin.
10: We will.
1: Man, I can't wait to spill it.
0: Final thoughts.
1: Kevin, final thought.
10: I know they will accommodate us, Steve.
1: Of course they will. They're great. I'm looking forward to it.
10: Speaking of great, I stumbled upon something great last night. A new show where I was like, wait, whoa, hold on. Yeah, I'll try this.
1: Hold up, wait a minute.
10: Yeah, that's exactly what I said. And it was called Outlast. And it's a Survivor show. It's like Survivor.
1: Yeah, Outwit, Outlast, the whole thing. Yeah.
10: Yeah, it's just called Outlast.
1: It's a TV series or it's a movie, did you
10: say?
1: It
10: is a TV series.
1: Okay.
10: And it's on Netflix.
1: Is this the Alaskan one?
10: And they all get dropped off in the middle of nowhere. This one, they were in the jungle.
1: Oh, wow.
10: But yeah, there was two seasons before this that were in Alaska.
1: I just remember seeing that. I thought that would be cool. This is a Netflix series?
10: Yeah.
1: Okay.
10: I think 8 episodes per season.
1: Yeah, I wanted to actually watch it because it looked, it was intriguing.
10: And it's different in the aspect of that you don't vote, you know, people do get voted off.
1: Okay.
10: But then there's some little twists with that where they can try to go join the other people. Mm. I don't know. The bottom line is it's $1 million.
1: Oh,
10: and in order to win $1 million, only one team can win $1 million. They cannot have more than 5 people on their team.
1: Mm.
10: And they have to have at least 2.
11: This sounds kind of like that other show that was on Netflix that you liked, right?
10: Which was?
11: Something about a box or hidden treasure.
10: No, nothing at all. It's absolutely nothing at all like Secret Millionaire.
11: Secret Millionaire.
1: Okay.
10: Totally different, but both great. And I was just watching it last night, and I was like, oh, good Lord. I got to stop watching this. This is one that I could accidentally do all 8 episodes, and it's 2:30 in the morning.
1: I need
10: to go to bed.
1: I was going to say, well, why wouldn't we want to watch it? But no, I see what you're saying.
10: No, and then I saw the executive producer of the show is
1: Burnett?
10: Jason Bateman.
1: Oh, wow. Okay.
10: And I thought, oh.
1: Well, looky there.
10: Okay.
11: Interesting.
10: Yeah.
1: He seems good for him. Seems to know what he's doing.
10: Felt dumb that there was already 2 seasons of it and I knew nothing about it.
1: No, don't let that make you feel dumb. There's plenty of other reasons.
10: That's true, too.
1: Gosh, I don't have time for my final thought.
10: No, gosh dang it, that's not true.
11: Jay!
1: I don't have time. I would have had Steve, you know, opted out of his, but because he had to, you know, do his thing.
10: Well, and I thought I left you a couple minutes, didn't I?

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10: Let's just say that the curtain has come down on yet another miserable performance.
11: So that's exactly what happened.
12: That is a fascinating story.
11: I know.
13: Wait, you got to hear the story?
12: Yeah, I did.
11: I don't have time, Stephen, because you were talking about... I didn't mind hearing about your parents, but...
13: This is insane.
11: It is crazy. Hey, we got to qualify somebody right now because it's 10 o'clock. Qualify you for $500 worth of free fuel. 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
13: Ooh, that's a good one.
11: World Cup starts today, actually. Soccer's the word at 10. Text that in to 509-441-0999, and the 30th person through is going to qualify for $500. We'll draw tomorrow. What else, Steve, on the way out?
13: Well, in addition to your story, Jay, which I would love to hear.
11: Sometime. It can wait. It's not, it doesn't have an expiration date.
13: Okay. Lind Combine Derby tickets.
11: Oh, well, let's go.
12: Yeah, buddy.
11: Yeah, let's go. That's, guys, that starts tomorrow, right?
13: Yep, tomorrow and Saturday.
11: Yeah, so, yeah, you want those. That's a phone call. So 509-441-0999. That is a phone call for the Lind Demo Derby starting tomorrow in Lynn, Washington, in case you did not know. So 509-441-0999. Those are the magic numbers for you. Everybody have a great day, okay? And we'll see you tomorrow for the Friday show.
14: I'm so glad
13: you came. Are you
14: seriously
13: not going to say this story?
11: It's 10 o'clock.
14: Bye-bye. Bye-bye now. Bye.
13: Well, yeah, but you're in charge.
11: You have clocks everywhere around you.
12: Bye-bye now. Bye-bye. Dude, you had to care earlier.
13: Bye-bye. I did care earlier.
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11: By the way, my son and I played a little quick 9 holes last night.
12: Yeah.
11: And I started singing this song at one point.
13: Oh, so you're going to say that.
11: And then he started singing it later, and he looks over at me and goes, "That's on you. You started this." And then neither one of us could get it out of our heads, and for like the whole 2 hours, nonstop.

0: One of the world's greatest soccer players, who was practicing at Gonzaga yesterday and plays for Team Egypt in the World Cup. Mo Salah married OG Ananobi from the Knicks, who had the winning tip-in last night, he'd be Moji. Now this. I don't know.
1: Is there? I don't even know that that's right.
0: Of course it's not.
1: I'm just gonna
0: on
1: smile.
0: So many levels.
1: I'm just gonna smile and move on.
0: Yeah, thank you.
1: You said, now this, and I'm like, yeah, that's my cue.
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Then Jay and Kevin in the morning, followed by one big song after another all day. 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

saw the old man's face, front page obituary. He was a millionaire. He left his fortune to some guy he barely knew. His kids were mad as hell.

0: 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Thursday, July 9th at 7 p.m. The world-famous Kevin James is playing the music. 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

0: miss out on this year's one and only Coyote Cruise. Thursday, July 9th at 7 p.m. The world-famous Kevin James is playing the music. 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

0: Salah, one of the world's greatest soccer players, who was practicing at Gonzaga yesterday and plays for Team Egypt in the World Cup. Mo Salah married Oji Ananobi from the Knicks, who had the winning tip-in last night, he'd be Moji. Now this. I don't know.
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Next Tuesday at the Coeur d'Alene Resort, we have one spot that became available for a group. 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

0: James Water at a wedding. 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Our Christmas Wish Golf Tournament is next Tuesday at the Coeur d'Alene Resort. And we had one group that had to cancel for the tournament. 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If you are interested in getting a group together and golfing with us to raise money for the Christmas Wish, reach out to me on the text line at 441-0999. Let me know, and I'll get you in touch with the person that you need to talk to about being a part of the Christmas Wish.
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the Big 99.9 Coyote Country just after 3. The Big Drive with Diamond. A near-perfect afternoon. Sunshine 74. Yeah, you like it? You love it? We're going to get more of it, too. 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

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You know, it's amazing how you run into someone you least expect. The wisdom and the knowledge and the advice they impart kind of stays with you, you know? Just listen. It's Carry On, Kenny Chesney.

0: Court LA. Don't miss out on this year's one and only Coyote Cruise. Thursday, July 9th at 7 p.m. The world famous Kevin James is playing the music. Do you think he'll be on time? 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

0: Kevin Powers with Shaboozy. It's called Move On here on the Big 99.9 Coyote Country. 3:30 now, time for the Dumb Criminal Dispatch. It's brought to you by Webb Slough Races in St. John's. The wetter, the better.
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0: A man in the UK called 911. Over there, it's 999 with what he believed was a serious crime. His cat ate his bacon. Over the course of the 90-second call, the caller told the operator that he wanted to press charges against his girlfriend and the bacon-eating feline. The operator finally explained point blank.
4: Sir, it's not a criminal offense to let your cat eat your bacon, and we don't arrest cats.
0: Kind of funny, though, if they did. 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
5: 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The girlfriend and the cat in the house, we have you surrounded. Drop the bacon. Come out with your paws up.
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9: Forced from his land, he lived out his final years in Indian Canyon, west of downtown Spokane. 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
10: He would be proud to know that we have young tribal members still speaking our language. We have the Spokane Language House that is teaching the stories of Spokane Gary. 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

0: 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Hey, Christina, you're the ninth caller.
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0: Yay, I'm qualified to win $500 in free gas. 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Don't get too excited. I don't want you to work yourself up there.
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0: Esther Lynch here, the big 99.9 Coyote Country, the big drive with Diamond. So I had a guy over at the house here a few days ago to look at a hot water heater problem. Nice. So within a few minutes or so, he comes up from the basement and he said, you don't need hot water for the next week or so, do you? Well, turns out he was half joking. Ha-ha. Everything was fine an hour later. But, you know, it got me to think about certain things you don't want to hear come out of the mouths of professionals. Well, like, you don't want to hear your auto mechanic say, you aren't planning any big trips over the next week or so, are you? You don't want to hear your hairstylist say, oops, right? So what things don't you want to hear? Things you don't want to hear from people like plumbers, doctors, bug inspectors, things like that. If you want to chime in, you can call me or you can text me 441-0999. I'd love to hear from you.
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0: morning, 99.9 Coyote Country. Corey Kemko, Wetzel, run you down low, 424. And Big Driver Diamond, I put out the question here a little while ago. What things don't you want to hear from people? Professionals like plumbers, doctors, bug inspectors, things like that. I asked you to call or text, checking our text line right now. Brandon says you don't want your proctologist to say, oops, sorry, my hand slipped. That's a very good point. Kat also checked in, too. We don't like to hear, I hate the dentist when you come to see us at the dentist. Wink, wink. And then she added, you don't want to hear us say we're out of nitrous, right? No. Got to have the giggle, yes.
1: Right on.
0: That's right, man. So, again, if you want to call or check in on the text line, go ahead. What things don't you want to hear people like plumbers and doctors, bug inspectors, things like that? You don't want to hear them say these things. Just kind of curious. I have a little fun here. Jordan Davis, hey, the next thing you know.

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1: And now, the Nitty Gritty from Music City with Jim Diamond.
0: All right, here we go. Taylor Swift will be inducted to the Songwriters Hall of Fame in New York. That happens tonight at age 36. She is the youngest female to achieve the feat and second youngest artist ever, right behind Stevie Wonder, who was 32 upon his induction in 1983. A hologram of Dierks Bentley will welcome guests to Nashville at the Nashville Airport through July 31st. Dierks' hologram will also direct folks to his Row 94 establishment. Aha! Advertising. There you go. Ella Langley shared a clip of herself covering Shania Twain's 1998 hit, You're Still the One, and fans are begging, they are begging for a full version. Ella and Shania have a mutual admiration and have traded compliments over the past few weeks. And Jelly Roll has visions of a country music Super Bowl at the new Nissan Stadium in 2030. He says artists like Tim McGraw, Garth Brooks, Reba, and Dolly Parton would be among those on his wish list to headline the halftime show at the events. Maybe it'll happen, huh? Here's the Nitty Gritty for Music City right here on the Big Drive.
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So what things don't you want to hear a professional say? Theta checked in. She was talking about a doctor. She said, pregnant, I'm 80. Yeah, that's a goocher.

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2: Hi, it's Chris Crocker in the 4 News Now First Alert Weather Center on a beautiful Thursday. Expect mostly clear skies overnight tonight, an overnight low of 46 degrees. Friday, a high of 77, mostly sunny when you wake up. In the afternoon, a slight chance of afternoon showers.
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